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0: If you're a fan of the boys in Claret and Blue, Mad About the Baggies, or one of St Andrew's finest Blue Noses, then you can keep up to date with your favourite team's home games during your stay in hospital. 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
1: From the Sky News Centre at 2. At least 12 people have been killed in an attack on Saudi Arabia's international airport in Riyadh. More than 300 have been wounded. Iran-backed Houthis in Yemen have claimed responsibility for the attack. Andy Burnham's reiterated his complete solidarity with Ukraine after Donald Trump said the country needs a new president. It's after Volodymyr Zelensky criticised his US counterpart for agreeing a deal with Moscow to buy Russian diesel, saying it will help fund the Kremlin's war. The Prime Minister's pledged tougher sanctions against Russia. Kira Rudik is a Ukrainian opposition MP.
2: Russia right now does not have enough of the resources for fulfilling the internal demand inside Russia. And of course, it wouldn't have any influence on the price in the United States simply because we are talking about extremely small amount.
1: A wild animal park near Doncaster will remain closed today after a man died in the tiger enclosure. He was attacked by one of the big cats at Yorkshire Wildlife Park yesterday afternoon. South Yorkshire police are urging people not to share footage of what happened online. Krista Pike, who survived an execution attempt in Tennessee, has been discharged from a local hospital. Her lawyers say she's been taken back to prison. In sport, Arsenal fought back with two second-half goals to get a 2-1 win at home to Leeds in the Premier League. Their fifth top-flight victory out of six games takes them level on points with early leaders Manchester City. Boss Mikel Arteta says it was another pleasing display.
3: We're getting into a game that it was very tricky. First of all, because of the opponent. Secondly, because we come from a heavy defeat and we haven't been together for 3 weeks, 16 players away, travelling the world with different national teams. And I think we started the game really well.
1: North London rivals Tottenham scored in injury time to rescue a 1-1 draw at Manchester United. Chelsea hammered Bournemouth 5-1. And in the Scottish Premiership, Rangers went top by getting past Kilmarnock 3-1. That's the latest. I'm Jenny Barsby.
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4: 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Slice two potatoes into oblong chips. Heat oil in a deep-fat fryer till very hot. 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Let oil catch fire. Brown the kitchen nicely.
0: Wake up.
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1: From the Sky News Centre at 3. An attack on Saudi Arabia's international airport in Riyadh has killed at least 12 people and injured more than 300. Iran-backed Houthis in Yemen have claimed responsibility. An American national is among the dead. Donald Trump was asked by reporters if the U.S. would join Saudi strikes on the rebels.
2: We may. We're going to look at it.
3: How soon?
2: We just found out about the recent attack, so we'll make a decision. We move very quickly.
1: The Prime Minister's pledged to increase pressure on Russia in a call with Ukraine's president, who's faced fresh criticism from Donald Trump. Yesterday, the US president called for Ukraine to elect a new leader amid a row over his deal to buy Russian diesel, which Kyiv says will help fund Moscow's war. The Foreign Secretary Ed Miliband has said he's deeply saddened by the death of a man at Yorkshire Wildlife Park in his constituency. The man was attacked by a tiger after getting into the big cat's enclosure yesterday afternoon. The park will remain closed today. At least 20 people have been arrested after thousands gathered in London for a pro-Palestine protest. Demonstrators walked to Westminster to mark the third anniversary of the beginning of the war in Gaza. There were some clashes with police when protesters climbed onto the Battle of Britain Memorial on Victoria Embankment. In sport, Arsenal are level on points with early Premier League leaders Manchester City after fighting back to win 2-1 at home to Leeds. Tottenham moved off the bottom by grabbing a stoppage-time equaliser in a 1-1 draw away to Manchester United. Despite being down to 10 men, Spurs fought back through Dominic Solanke.
4: Yeah, I think the character shown today from the team was magnificent. I think a lot of times this season and a few times last season, when we went a goal down, we didn't react in the right way. We're going down to 10 men and still pushing to find that equaliser to the last minute. Yeah, it showed the mentality that we want to show every game.
1: Rangers are top of the Scottish Premiership after beating Kilmarnock 3-1, while third place Hearts thrashed St Mirren 5-0. That's the latest. I'm Jenny Barsby.
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0: 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If you're joining us from the Heartlands Hospital in Bordesley Green, it's good to be with you. 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
1: From the Sky News Centre at 4. At least 12 people have been killed in an attack on Saudi Arabia's international airport in Riyadh. More than 300 have been wounded. Iran-backed Houthis in Yemen have claimed responsibility for the attack. The Prime Minister has pledged to increase pressure on Russia in a call with Ukraine's president, who's faced fresh criticism from Donald Trump. Yesterday, the US president called for Ukraine to elect a new leader amid a row over his deal to buy Russian diesel, which Kyiv says will help fund Moscow's war. Ukrainian MP Lisa Yasko says it's a gift to Vladimir Putin.
2: When you pay him money for diesel or for anything else, he will be just happy to send hundreds, thousands or even millions of new weapons attacking Ukraine or even other countries.
1: A wild animal park near Doncaster will remain closed today after a man died in the tiger enclosure. He was attacked by one of the big cats at Yorkshire Wildlife Park yesterday afternoon. South Yorkshire police are urging people not to share footage of what happened online. Krista Pike, who survived an execution attempt in Tennessee, has been discharged from a local hospital. Her lawyers say she's been taken back to prison. In sport, Arsenal moved level with Manchester City at the top of the Premier League after coming from behind to beat Leeds 2-1. Manchester United were booed at the end of their 1-1 draw with 10-man Tottenham after conceding in stoppage time. Rangers have moved top of the Scottish Premiership after beating Kilmarnock 3-1. Boss Derek McInnes says you could tell a number of his players had had a lengthy international break.
3: You have to be honest and say it was a wee bit disjointed, particularly second half. I just thought we looked a wee bit, it wasn't so much tactical, it was just more about mental fatigue. A wee bit and some more decision making and just maybe a wee bit of lethargy second half, which you can understand when there's eight starting that have been away.
1: And Max Verstappen's claimed pole for this afternoon's Singapore Formula One Grand Prix. The Red Bull driver also won the sprint race earlier. That's the latest. I'm Jenny Barsby.
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1: All right, you're listening to All Hit Radio, and it's 53 degrees at 13 minutes past the hour. And right now in our All Request line, I've got Mike Ledgerwood on the phone. Hey, babe, what would you like to hear? Hey, babe, I'm sorry. I can't hear you too well. You're going to have to speak a little closer into the phone. Okay, babe, what would you like to hear again?
2: We are observing your Earth.
1: Hey, Mike, I'm sorry, babe, but that's not on our playlist. And by the way, you sound great over the phone. Anyway, if you give us your request, we'll be glad to play it for you, babe. So let's hear it.
2: We are observing your Earth.
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1: I'm sorry, Mike, we...
2: There's... ...a contact with you. Ready?

you gotta do, honey, is kind of stand in one spot. Wiggle around just a little bit. And that's what you got. Yeah. Now let's go one time.

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1: 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However, some side effects may persist and cause long-term issues, while others, known as late effects, might not emerge until months or years later. Adopting a healthy lifestyle can aid in managing the late effects of cancer treatment and enhance recovery. It can also reduce the risk of other health conditions such as heart disease, diabetes, and strokes. We encourage you to consider ways to improve your overall well-being and long-term health. 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These sessions also offer peer support, connecting you with others who have experienced similar journeys, which can alleviate feelings of isolation and provide valuable coping strategies. 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

celebrating more than 70 years entertaining the patients in hospitals across Birmingham, Solihull and Sandwell. 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
1: From the Sky News Centre at 5. An attack on Saudi Arabia's international airport in Riyadh has killed at least 12 people and injured more than 300. Iran-backed Houthis in Yemen have claimed responsibility. An American national is among the dead. Donald Trump was asked by reporters if the U.S. would join Saudi strikes on the rebels.
2: We may. We're going to look at it.
3: How soon?
2: We just found out about the recent attack, so we'll make a decision. We move very quickly.
1: The Prime Minister has pledged to increase pressure on Russia in a call with Ukraine's president, who's faced fresh criticism from Donald Trump. Yesterday, the US president called for Ukraine to elect a new leader amid a row over his deal to buy Russian diesel, which Kyiv says will help fund Moscow's war. The Foreign Secretary, Ed Miliband, has said he's deeply saddened by the death of a man at Yorkshire Wildlife Park in his constituency. The man was attacked by a tiger after getting into the big cat's enclosure yesterday afternoon. A government-chaired task force will hold its first meeting this week to discuss the UK's preparedness for flooding. It's after forecasters warned of a heightened potential for wet, windy and stormy weather this autumn. The group will bring together the Met Office, Environment Agency and mayoral authorities, as well as the farming, water and insurance industries. Sport now. Manchester United boss Michael Carrick says they must stop throwing away wins by conceding late like they did in their 1-1 draw at home to Tottenham in the Premier League. The same thing happened at Everton last month where they were held 2-2.
4: That changes a lot of things, you know. It changes a lot of feelings from ourselves, it changes a lot of feelings and it changes points and what it looks like. So we need to do better at seeing out games, that's for sure, once we've got ourselves in a good position.
1: Arsenal fought back to clinch a fifth win in their opening top six flight games with a 2-1 victory over Leeds. Chelsea hammered Bournemouth 5-1 to climb to fifth, while in the Scottish Premiership, Rangers are top after a 3-1 win over Kilmarnock. That's the latest. I'm Jenny Barsby.
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0: got 4 minutes. 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
4: 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But I guess I am. I cooked my housemate an extra delicious pot of stew after a long night shift. And I give blood when I can. 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
0: Right. Before we read any bedtime stories, we need to brush our teeth.
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0: Twice a day, kids. Come on. I was reading a leaflet today that said tooth decay was the most common reason for children around your age to be admitted to hospital. Can you believe that?
4: I don't want to go to hospital.
0: No one is going to hospital. Just brush your teeth twice a day. And don't rinse your mouth out after you've brushed. Just spit. We want that good stuff in the toothpaste to be working on your teeth for as long as possible.
5: So, there is a good reason why you always nag us.
0: Oi! Do you want that bedtime story or not? Get cleaning your teeth.

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1: From the Sky News Centre at 6, a drone attack on Saudi Arabia's international airport in Riyadh has killed at least 12 people and injured more than 300. Iran-backed Houthis in Yemen have claimed responsibility. Donald Trump's called for Ukraine to elect a new leader after a row about a US deal to buy diesel from Russia. Volodymyr Zelensky called it weak and accused him of investing in Moscow's war. The US president accused him of making global fuel shortages worse.
2: And I said to him, do what you want, don't hit refineries. Plenty of targets, don't hit refineries. And he went out and he hit. And he's not going to affect our farmers, and he's not going to affect our ranchers, and he's not going to affect the rest of the world. He'd better damn well stop.
1: Downing Street's insisted the UK stands in solidarity with Ukraine. Foreign Secretary Ed Miliband says he's deeply saddened by the death of a man at a Yorkshire wildlife park in his constituency. The man was attacked by a tiger after getting into the big cat's enclosure yesterday afternoon. The Tories want the Chancellor to rule out any tax rises in the upcoming budget. They say John Healey needs to get a grip on spending and stop increasing levies on families and businesses. Sport now, and Tottenham boss Roberto De Zerbi says they played as a team for the first time this season in their 1-1 draw at Manchester United in the Premier League. They grabbed an equaliser in stoppage time.
3: To work together, to stay together, to go for dinner together, to know better each other, because to be a team you have to know the teammate. And to stay together.
1: Elsewhere, champions Arsenal came from a goal down to win 2-1 against Leeds and move level on points with leaders Manchester City. Chelsea have a first victory in 4 top-flight games after hammering Bournemouth 5-1. And Rangers have a 1-point lead at the top of the Scottish Premiership thanks to a 3-1 win over Kilmarnock. Hearts have now won 5 of their 8 league games after hammering St Mirren 5-0. And Celtic can return to the summit. That's if they avoid defeat at Motherwell at lunchtime. That's the latest. I'm Chris Milligan.
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1: From the Sky News Centre at 7, 12 people have been killed and more than 300 hurt in an attack on Saudi Arabia's Riyadh airport. Iran-backed Houthi rebels in neighbouring Yemen say they were behind the missile strike. Donald Trump says it's time for Ukraine to get a new president in response to criticism about his diesel deal with Russia. Volodymyr Zelensky warned the agreement to release millions of tons to the global market would provide Moscow with money to continue the war. The US leaders warned him to stop hitting Russian oil refineries. These Ukrainians say Mr. Trump doesn't care about them.
2: This plays into Putin's hands, but we're also carrying out drone strikes. And I don't think Putin, having promised Trump huge quantities of fuel, will be able to deliver on that.
3: Trump has once again shown his true face. All he's interested in is oil or the fuel prices.
1: A zoo will remain closed today after the death of a man in a tiger enclosure. Police have urged people not to share footage of the incident at Yorkshire Wildlife Park near Doncaster yesterday. 2 days after a drought was declared in parts of northern England, the government's launched a new task force. It'll bring together agencies this week to discuss preparations for potential flooding, with forecasters warning of a heightened potential for a wet and stormy autumn. Sport now, Michael Carrick says it hurt to hear boos from the Manchester United crowd. The host squandered a 1-0 lead as winless Tottenham snatched a late draw at Old Trafford. Carrick says it was a massively disappointing result.
4: Obviously, it hurts, you know. It hurts a lot. It's not nice to go through. Sometimes you have to go through it. That's how it is. I care as much as anybody about this place. It's coming from a good place, really, and I understand it. But yeah, of course, it's not nice to have to go through that.
1: Elsewhere, Arsenal trail Premier League leaders Manchester City on goal difference after coming back to beat Leeds 2-1. Chelsea, who hammered Bournemouth 5-1, are now fifth. And Rangers are top of the Scottish Premiership after beating Kilmarnock 3-1. Celtic, they can return to the summit if they avoid defeat at Motherwell at lunchtime. That's the latest. I'm Chris Milligan.
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0: This is BHBN, and we've been entertaining patients in hospitals around the City of Birmingham since 1952. 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
1: I was born and raised down in Alabama on a farm way back up in the woods. I was so ragged that folks used to call me Patches. Papa used to tease me about it, 'cause deep down inside he was hurt 'cause he'd done all he could.

and washed all the crops away. And at the age of 13, I thought I was carrying the weight of the whole world on my shoulders. And you know, Mama knew what I was going through, 'cause every day I had to work to feed.

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1: From the Sky News Centre at 8, a missile strike on Saudi Arabia's main airports killed 12 people and injured more than 300 others. Iran-backed Houthi rebels in Yemen say they were behind it. It's the third time in a week the group struck Riyadh Airport. Our Middle East correspondent Adam Parsons says this attack shows the power of the Houthis.
2: They've been seen as a slightly sort of ragtag group using rudimentary weapons. And to an extent, that is true. They move fast. The fact that their weapons have been able to penetrate the Saudi defences is going to be very, very troubling.
1: Donald Trump's reacted angrily to Volodymyr Zelensky's comments about his diesel deal with Russia, saying Ukraine should get a new leader. Downing Street insisted the UK stands in solidarity with Kyiv. Yorkshire Wildlife Park will remain closed today after a man died in a tiger attack. Emergency services were called to the park near Doncaster yesterday afternoon when the man entered the enclosure. The Tories want the Chancellor to rule out any new taxes in his first budget later this month. It comes as leading city bosses warn any higher levies on banks could drive financial firms out of the country. To sport now. Now, Rangers boss Derek McInnes says he's pleased with what his players are giving him. They're top of the Scottish Premiership after a 3-1 win over Kilmarnock.
3: You don't really get a real understanding of where teams are going to be until after maybe the second round of fixtures and through the Christmas period and all the rest of it. So the fact that we're there suggests that the players are doing a lot right, but we know that there's still improvements in us.
1: Celtic can return to the summit if they avoid defeat at Motherwell at lunchtime. And Hearts are 3 points off the leaders after thrashing St Mirren 5-0. And Arsenal only trail Premier League leaders Manchester City on goal difference after a 2-1 victory against Leeds. The early pace setters face Liverpool later. And boos rang around Old Trafford after Manchester United let a 1-0 lead slip to draw with 10-man Tottenham. That's the latest. I'm Chris Milligan.
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It might just make their day. 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Look out of the window, or if you can, go outside. 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

0: If you're a fan of the boys in Claret and Blue, Mad About the Baggies, or one of St Andrew's finest blue noses, then you can keep up to date with your favourite team's home games during your stay in hospital. 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
4: 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Heat oil in a deep-fat fryer till very hot. 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Let oil catch fire. Brown the kitchen nicely.
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1: From the Sky News Centre at 9, 12 people are dead and more than 300 injured after an attack on an airport in the Saudi capital, Riyadh. Houthi rebels in Yemen, who are backed by Iran, say they were behind the missile strike. It's the latest in a series of attacks this week on the airport. Defence Secretary Wes Streeting says we're seeing an increasing pattern of behaviour.
2: This is completely contemptible action, and it's one of the reasons why the UK is providing support to Saudi Arabia in the form of air defences, but also air-to-air refuelling. It cannot be right that the Houthis are attacking civilian targets in this way.
1: Donald Trump suggested Ukraine should elect a new leader after a new row with President Volodymyr Zelensky. It's after Kyiv criticised his deal to buy diesel from Russia. Andy Burnham says he's reiterated his complete solidarity with Ukraine during a call to Mr. Zelensky. A zoo where a man died in a tiger attack yesterday will remain closed today. Police have urged people not to share footage of the victim in the cat's enclosure at Yorkshire Wildlife Park near Doncaster yesterday. Reform UK's vowed to impose tariffs or visa bans on countries who refuse to take back migrants. The party says it will set out plans this week and wants to apply pressure to countries like Pakistan, Sudan and Somalia. Sport now, and Bruno Guimaraes was the match winner for Arsenal as they recovered from a goal down to beat Leeds 2-1. Arsenal defender Jurrien Timber says the result was a team effort.
3: The way Bruno came in was amazing. Changed the energy in the crowd and everything. Yeah, these are tough games. I think an amazing shift from the team. And in the end, we got 3 points, which is the most important thing. But the team done amazing today. We showed the mentality, which we didn't show against Brighton.
1: They now sit behind Manchester City at the top of the Premier League on goal difference. Tottenham are off the bottom after snatching a late 1-1 draw at Manchester United. And Rangers are top of the Scottish Premiership after beating Kilmarnock 3-1. But Celtic can return to the summit. That's if they avoid defeat at Motherwell this lunchtime. That's the latest. I'm Chris Milligan.
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Yes, lovely listeners, good morning to you and welcome to your Sunday morning here in Hospital BHBN Radio. I'm here to keep you company for the next 2 hours, of course. You're listening to me, Paul Anthony, here on the Lazy Sunday Show. And I do hope you're comfortable, so let's begin. We've already begun, actually, with Doris Day there with Move Over Darling. Now here is the Carpenters, We've Only Just Begun.

Yes, a lovely gentle one there for you from the Carpenters. We've only just begun. Yes, very good morning to you, and I hope you're comfortable this morning. Yeah, of course, listen to me, Paul Anthony, and this is your Lazy Sunday Show. And of course, here on the Lazy Sunday Show, we like to have a gentle start, don't we? And just gently build up to quite a lively finish, of course. Let's have a look at the weather today. And the weather for today says today we'll see a mixture of cloudy periods and sunny breaks. There'll be a chance of the odd showers at times. And of course, looking along to later on tonight will be cloudy and mild, with spells of light rain moving in from the southwest and turning breezy. So yes, a mixture of sunshine and little clouds and rain. But here with me, Paul Anthony, here on the Lazy Sunday Show. And as always, we're going to have a continuing a gentle start. Here is Perry Como, and I Love You So.

Yes, that was Andy Williams there, continuing our gentle start to the morning. Of course, where do I begin? And of course, before that, we heard from Perry Como. You listen to me, Paul Anthony, here on the Lazy Sunday Show. And it's really nice to have you listening along. Indeed, good morning to you. If you're in the Royal Orthopaedic Hospital or in the Queen Elizabeth Hospital, the Midlands Metropolitan University Hospital, Barbourne Hospital, very good morning to you this morning. The best way to listen to BHBM Radio is, of course, and it's on the radio app. And also, very good morning to you there at the Center for Rare Diseases. Also, very good morning to you if you're in one of our care homes. That's Heartlands Care Home, Mitchellmanor Care Home, Swallow Meadows Care Home, Claridge Place, Shenstone Court, Bournview Care Home. I hope you're comfortable this morning. It's really nice to have you listening to me. I'm Paul Anthony, as I said, and this is your BHBM Radio and your Lazy Sunday Show. It's just a gentle start to the morning, as always. And of course, we're going to continue. Here's Billy Paul and me and Mrs. Jones.

0: Yes, of course, that's Billy Paul there for you, and the wonderful me and Mrs. Jones. Yes, good morning to you. As I said, if you want to get a request or dedication through to me, the number is 0121-471-4774, or a text or WhatsApp message, 07519-694-698. Of course, if you're listening in Heartland, Good Hope or Solihull Hospital on your Channel 5 on your Spark TSL speaker, all you need to do is just pick up the handset by your bedside and press the button and get through for free. I've got Susan Boyle lined up for you with a bit of a gospel, and that's coming up shortly.
1: Receiving a cancer diagnosis can be a life-changing event for you and those around you. Whether you've recently been diagnosed, are currently undergoing treatment, finishing treatment, or supporting a friend or family member with cancer, we're here to support you. Cancer and its treatments may cause various physical changes and significantly impact your emotional well-being and daily life. You may experience unfamiliar or intensified emotions as you navigate this challenging period. Many patients find that the side effects of cancer treatments improve after completing their treatment. However, some side effects may persist and cause long-term issues, while others, known as late effects, might not emerge until months or years later. Adopting a healthy lifestyle can aid in managing the late effects of cancer treatment and enhance recovery. It can also reduce the risk of other health conditions such as heart disease, diabetes, and strokes. We encourage you to consider ways to improve your overall well-being and long-term health. Our health and well-being events offer advice and information from experienced cancer professionals to help you lead a healthy and active life, including emotional, financial, and practical advice during this difficult time. These sessions, which are free of charge, allow you and your loved ones to learn about topics related to cancer. The events cover areas such as a healthy lifestyle, including diet, physical activity, sleep, fatigue, and emotional well-being, benefits and financial advice, information on treatments like chemotherapy and radiotherapy, coping with side effects of treatments, support groups. These sessions also offer peer support, connecting you with others who have experienced similar journeys, which can alleviate feelings of isolation and provide valuable coping strategies. By improving your understanding of your health, you can make informed decisions and set realistic goals for your recovery and well-being. 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We look forward to welcoming you.

Yes, a really wonderful track there for you from Susan Boyle. Amazing Grace, A Moment of Reflection, of course, and a little bit of gospel music there for you. Good morning to you. You listen to me, Paul Anthony, and this is your Lazy Sunday show. Of course, we've got Breakfast With coming up shortly, and tell you who's that going to be with. But here is Boyz II Men and End of the Road.

Yes, nice song there for you. That's Boyz II Men and End of the Road. Yes, we've come to that time when it's Breakfast With, and this morning Breakfast With featured is going to be one of the greatest voices of soul music, I'd say, famous for his smooth, silky voice, his romantic lyrics, and of course, unmistakable falsetto. That is, of course, Al Green. And that's Breakfast With this morning. Here is Al Green.

Green Day with Tired of Being Alone. Yes, born the 13th of April 1946, Al Green became one of the biggest names in soul music during the 1970s, of course, with his smooth vocals and wonderful romantic songs. Some of his best known hits include Let's Stay Together, Tired of Being Alone, I'm Still in Love with You, and Love and Happiness. Of course, Al Green later devoted much of his life to gospel music and became an ordained pastor, successfully bringing his love of music and bringing it together with his love of soul and of course his Christian faith, and went on to become an ordained minister and a practicing preacher. Of course, Al Green, his music remains popular across the generations. And so whether you're listening from your hospital bed, of course, or relaxing with a cup of tea, or remembering a special moment in your life, Al Green has songs for just about every occasion. So let us hear a little bit more from Al Green again. And here's Al Green with that well-known track, Let's Stay Together.

0: Yes, of course, that's Al Green there. Wonderful track indeed. And Al Green, Let's Stay Together. Of course, Al Green rose to fame in 1970 and with a string of timeless hits that helped define the sound of Southern Soul. A wonderful artist indeed. And that is Breakfast With, and that was Al Green. I've got lined up for you Kenny Rogers, Let It Be Me.
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Yes, indeed. A really beautiful track there for you from Kenny Rogers. Let It Be Me. Songs like that, that's just perfect for a Sunday morning, wouldn't you say? A lazy Sunday morning, indeed. You're listening to me, Paul Anthony, and this is your Lazy Sunday Show. And we're going to keep it that way for now. I've got Lionel Richie and Diana Ross for you, as well as Joe Cocker and Jennifer Warren. Here's Lionel Richie and Diana Ross with Endless Love.

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1: From the Sky News Centre at 10, an attack on Saudi Arabia's international airport in Riyadh has killed at least 12 people and injured more than 300. Iran-backed Houthis in Yemen have claimed responsibility. An American national is among the dead. Donald Trump was asked by reporters if the US would join Saudi strikes on the rebels.
2: We may. We're going to look at it.
3: How soon?
2: We just found out about the recent attack, so we'll make a decision. We move very quickly.
1: Another rows erupted between Donald Trump and Volodymyr Zelensky, this time over America's deal to buy diesel from Russia. The US president's told Ukrainians to elect a new leader after being called weak by his counterpart in Kyiv. Mr. Trump's facing midterm elections next month and is under pressure over fuel prices. A zoo where a man was killed by a tiger yesterday remains closed. It happened when the man got into the cat's enclosure at Yorkshire Wildlife Park near Doncaster. His family's been informed and are being supported by specialist officers. Our reporter Fraser Maud's at the park.
4: South Yorkshire Police, of course, are asking for anyone with information to contact them, and they say that they're also aware of some videos circulating online, and they say that they are recommending and encouraging people not to share that footage.
1: A government-chaired task force will hold its first meeting this week to discuss the UK's preparedness for flooding. It's after forecasters warned of a heightened potential for wet, windy and stormy weather this autumn. Reform UK have pledged to use tariffs to pressure countries into taking back migrant deportees. The party says visa freezes and an airline bans could also be applied. It says it will set out plans this week to target countries including Pakistan, Somalia and Egypt. And finally, Sir Elton John has hit out at Watford's recent form after yesterday's 4-0 home defeat to Burnley in the Championship. The singer and former chairman sent an Instagram reply saying, as a lifetime supporter, I'm very upset and disappointed at the decline over the past few weeks. That's the latest. I'm Chris Milligan.
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Oh, that was a temptation there, of course, with Just My Imagination. Good morning, good morning. And if you just joined me for the second hour of the show, it is me, Paul Anthony, and it's a Lazy Sunday show, and you're most welcome indeed. During this hour, of course, we're going to have an interview around about 10:30, and that's going to be Soleil Talking News. But until then, we're going to keep the wonderful vibes going, and here is a little something that's going to bring a little bit of a sunshine for us. Here is Sunshine in Your Smile.

Yes, a little bit of sunshine there for you. Sunshine in a smile. Of course, good morning, good morning. If you're at the Royal Orthopaedic, the Queen Elizabeth, the Women's Hospital, the Metropolitan University Hospital, Harborne Hospital, a very good morning to you, and it's lovely to have you listening this morning. I hope you're comfortable. And of course, good morning to you also. If you're in Heartland's Care Home, Metley Manor Care Home, Swallow Meadows Care Home, Claridge Place in Alton, Shenstone Court, or Bourneview College Green, a very, very good morning to you. Welcome. It's really nice to have you along. You're listening to me, Paul Anthony, and this is your Lazy Sunday Morning Show. Isn't she lovely? Hey, Stevie Wonder.

Yes, of course, that's Stevie Wonder there, and isn't she lovely, wonderful track indeed. And of course, a special good morning to you if you're in the Birmingham Women's Hospital this morning. Good morning, good morning. Really nice to have you listening in, and nice to have you along. Don't forget the telephone number if you want to get through to this studio, get through to me for a request or dedication, 0121 471 4774, or a text or WhatsApp message, that's on 07519 694 698. Of course, you could also email on request at bhbm.net. And of course, if you're in Good Hope or Solihull Hospital on Channel 5 of your Spark TSL bedside unit, just pick up the handset and press and get in touch for free. Here is just gently building the tempo now, and building towards what's going to be quite a lively finish. But here's a building of tempo. Here is Guilty with Bee Gees and Barbra Streisand.

0: Beautiful track for you. That's the Bee Gees and Barbra Streisand, of course, and Guilty. Got coming up for you, as I've said, an interview. That's going to be Solihull Talking News. And, of course, we're going to continue with some wonderful, wonderful music taking up to the 11 o'clock hours in the last half hour, of course. We're going to get a bit lively, but, of course, that is to come.
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4: Right. Before we read any bedtime stories, we need to brush our teeth.
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4: 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Come on. I was reading a leaflet today that said tooth decay was the most common reason for children around your age to be admitted to hospital. Can you believe that?
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4: No one is going to hospital. 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
4: 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Do you want that bedtime story or not? Get cleaning your teeth.

0: Yay, that's Elvis Presley there, and Don't Be Cruel. I've got coming up for you an interview, and that's going to be Solio Talking Newspaper.
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3: Today in the studio, I've got Lynn from Solihull Borough Talking Newspapers. She's coming to tell us all about it, and maybe there's some people out there that can benefit. First of all, Lynn, can you tell us exactly what Talking Newspapers are about, please?
4: Yes, of course, Joy. It's lovely to be here in the studio. Solihull Borough Talking Newspaper is for people who are visually impaired or print disabled and want to access local news and information through our website or through a free programme that we use at Solihull Borough Talking Newspaper.
3: So it's a service for visually impaired, and you record articles, do you, for them to hear?
4: Yes, we do. We record them for them, for people in the Solihull area, and we record every 2 weeks at Solihull Library.
3: Wonderful. So how did this all start then, Lynn?
4: It started in 1977 when somebody in Solihull who had a contact with a visually impaired person decided to make a radio programme. By then it was every week. So that it was recorded on tape to tapes and delivered to somebody's house and they could listen to the news. So that developed into Solihull Borough Talking Newspaper.
3: So describe the sort of person that it's for.
4: So it's for people who are print disabled, visually impaired, so anybody really that finds reading difficult.
3: And it's a free service?
4: It's a free service.
3: Wonderful. So how does it all work? You described there that you used to do it on reel-to-reel tapes. I'm sure you don't do it like that now, do you?
4: No, we have a studio at the library and we have a team of volunteers that record on our equipment, and that recording is put on the internet for people to listen to.
3: Oh, so you don't post anything out any longer?
4: We do post out the memory stick recordings, but they are sent free post through the Royal Mail, but only for people that subscribe.
3: I see. So do you have to have a login so that you can access this?
4: No. If you're listening on the internet, you can access for free by just going on the website and selecting either the news button or the magazines button.
3: So it's much easier. I remember when my mum had Talking Newspapers, she used to get a cassette through the post every 2 weeks. It was wonderful for her. She really enjoyed it. But it's obviously developed from there. So tell me, is everybody a volunteer at your service?
4: Everybody is a volunteer, and they're all people from around our local area.
3: And are you wishing to recruit any volunteers at the moment?
4: Well, we are. We're looking for a sound engineer to join our team.
3: How do people get in touch with you if they want to either receive the Talking Newspapers or indeed have got the skills to be a volunteer?
4: People can email us on sbtnainfo@gmail.com, or they can give us a ring on 07956 764 267, or they can go on our web page on the contact page and put their details in.
3: Lynn, how did you start at the Talking Newspapers?
4: After COVID, I retired, and so I decided that I would go and inquire to see if they needed any volunteers. And yes, they did. At the time, I was a reader, and then afterwards, I went on to be the information officer. Then after that, an editor. And now I'm the chair.
3: So you've gone up in the echelons of Talking Newspapers, haven't you?
4: Yes, that's right. Unfortunately, because of COVID, we weren't able to operate and we lost a lot of our listeners. We also lost our existing chair.
3: So you had to make your way back like so many places. I must say that the radio station was exactly the same. We weren't allowed to come into the studio for quite some time. And are you back to full strength pretty well now?
4: Yes, we are. Everything's operating very well now, thank you.
3: Oh, that's very good. If you want to benefit from Talking Newspapers, you can get in touch with Solihull Borough Talking Newspapers .co.uk, that is the website, or you can email sbtnainfo@gmail.com, or there's an answer ringback service on 07956 764 267. Do make use of them. I know that my mum really benefited. Lynn, thank you ever so much for coming in. Do appreciate the time that you've taken.
4: Well, thank you. It was lovely to meet.
0: Yes, a wonderful interview there, and thank you very much for that. And that's the Solihull Talking Newspaper for the Blind. Wonderful interview indeed. Here is Israel with Somewhere Over the Rainbow.

Yes, a really wonderful track there for you. That's Israel and Somewhere Over the Rainbow. Okay, folks, we're going to be building now for the last half hour, and I'm just going to lively things up a little and take us to the top of the hour at 11 o'clock. Of course, don't forget to stay tuned to BHBM Radio. Of course, you're listening right now to me, Paul Anthony, and the Lazy Sunday Show. So we're going to be livening things up a little bit, going up to the top of the hour. Of course, we've got some a little bit of a folk country style music for you, and of course some lively reggae songs coming for you that is to come. But right now, here is Phil Collins, just building for us, You Can't Hurry Love.

0: Yes, indeed. That's Dua Lipa there and Elton John with Cold Heart. Indeed. Nice track indeed. Of course, you've got me, Paul Anthony, here with your latest on the show, right to put it on the top of the hour. But of course, at the top of the hour, we've got Kyle Corbin with the Midland Metropolitan University Hospital Sunday Request Show. And then at 12 o'clock, you've got the BHBN Music Selection. Of course, at 1 o'clock on this day, where history meet music. And at 3 o'clock, you've got the Sunday Selection again. And at 4 o'clock, more Sunday Selection. And right through till 7 o'clock, when you have more Sunday BHBM Music Selection. And then at 8 o'clock, you have Paul Stanley, Good Company and Great Tunes with your requests and dedications. And of course, at 10 o'clock, you have the Asian Mix. But of course, you've got me here, Paul Anthony, right up to the top of the hour. I've got some really lively music for you to come.
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Start this day like all the rest. First thing every morning that I do is start missing you.

rendezvous in the night, a willing woman to hold me tight. But in the middle of love's embrace,

Yes, that's of course Come a Chameleon there, and that's a Culture Club. Really nice track indeed. I do hope that the music has brought you some comfort this morning. I hope that you enjoyed listening to the music this morning. It's me, Paul Anthony, and you're listening to your Lazy Sunday Show. And we've got John Holt to come. But first, there's UB40. I've got you, babe.

Yes, of course, that's Johnny Nash there and the bright sunshine. I can see clearly now. Yes, I do hope you have a comfortable and a relaxed rest of your Sunday afternoon. This has been me, Paul Anthony, and it has been your Lazy Sunday Show. Kyle Corbin is next with your Sunday request from the Birmingham Metropolitan Hospital. Bye for now. Here's John Holt.

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1: From the Sky News Centre at 11, the Defence Secretary says an attack on Saudi Arabia's main airport is a dangerous escalation. 12 people were killed and more than 300 injured in the missile strike in Riyadh. Iran-backed Houthi rebels were behind the attack and have warned people to stop using Saudi airports and airspace as their potential targets. General Sir Richard Barons is a former head of the Joint Forces Command.
2: I think the issue for the UK would be if this war with the Houthis spilled over into closing the seas again, and that means closing the access to the Suez Canal. And that's a vital national interest because we rely on the stuff that comes through the canal.
1: Defence Secretary Wes Streeting says the UK must help bring the US and Ukraine together after a new row between Washington and Kyiv. Volodymyr Zelensky called Donald Trump weak for agreeing to buy Russian diesel before the American president urged Ukrainians to elect a new leader. Yorkshire Wildlife Park remains closed following the death of a man who was attacked by a tiger. He got into the cat's enclosure at the zoo near Doncaster yesterday. A report's warning humans could become extinct as soon as the year 2100. Research published in the medical journal The Lancet says malicious use of AI and nuclear conflict are among 17 major threats to our survival. Sport now, and Martin O'Neill says the decision to stick with Celtic didn't take much time. The 74-year-old manager has spent the international break reflecting on his role after three consecutive defeats in all competitions. As they prepare to face Motherwell shortly in the Scottish Premiership, O'Neill says he's now ready to lead the team forward.
3: Well, obviously, I was disappointed with the week that we'd had. There's a long season ahead, and it didn't take me long to make my mind up to continue. As long as the football club wanted me, then I'm happy to do it.
1: Celtic will return to the top of the table above Rangers if they avoid defeat. And Red Bull driver Max Verstappen goes from pole position at this afternoon's Singapore Grand Prix. He shares the front row with Ferrari's Charles Leclerc. That's the latest from Sky News. I'm Chris Milligan.
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Good morning, listeners, and welcome to the Sunday Morning Request Show with me, Kyle Corbin. We are back with many, many, many more requests from Midland Met, and that was Runaway Baby by Bruno Mars to open up the show. Our first request of the day comes with Olly Murs' Wrapped Up, given by Stephen in Ward A7. Stephen is a big, big fan of cameras and was showing me some drone footage that he has taken and was teaching me all about the different rules and regulations you have to follow when it comes to airspace and drone footage, which I found absolutely incredible. And so our first song by Stephen, with a V, which is a joke that we came up with because a lot of people misspell his name with a PH, but he is Stephen with a V. His first request is Wrapped Up by Olly Murs. Stephen, this is for you. Now it's

That was wrapped up there by Ollie Murs, requested by Stephen with a V in Ward A7. Thank you much, so much, Stephen. I hope you're having a great, great weekend. Our next request is a little bit of Weezer, requested by Brian in Ward C6, who, when I asked him for his favourite song, could not choose one, which is a very relatable experience. You know, I don't think even me, with all of this music on my fingertips, could possibly choose a favourite song to play on the radio if I was put on the spot. So, Brian, I do not blame you. But he did still choose Buddy Holly by Weezer. So, Brian in Ward C6, this is just for you. I hope you are having a great weekend.

That was Weezer there with Buddy Holly, an absolute tune and quite a staple of internet culture, if you ask me. Thank you so much to Brian in Ward C6 for that request. Our next request of the morning goes back to last week with Ava, who requested a Billie Eilish song. So our next request is Billie Eilish's No Time to Die, which is both one of my and one of Ava in Ward E4, one of her favourite Billie Eilish songs. So, just for Ava, this is Billie Eilish's No Time to Die.

0: Truly one of the most impressive high notes of the 21st century, in my opinion. What a great, great performance by Billie Eilish. We're going to be back a little bit soon now, but just in a second, we're going to be playing a little of Simon and Garfunkel and going very, very deep with our requests in terms of niche and unique music. So, if you like to have your palette a little bit widened when it comes to the breadth of music, welcome to BHBN Radio, because there's no one that does that quite like my friends, patients, and staff at MMUH. They have such a wide music taste. So I will see you guys very, very soon.
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6: It's the Midland Metropolitan Hospital Request Show with

I remember in one of my first ever shows at BHBN, that song that was requested. And I think he claimed he requested it because he believed it was one of the top 100 pieces of music ever made in human history. And I said, you know what? That's a really, really big claim, and I'm struggling to dispute it. Well played, sir. And every time I hear that song from now on, I think of that gentleman. That was Simon Garfunkel there with Bridge Over Troubled Water. Now, as I said a little earlier, we're going to get a little more niche now with the next 20 minutes of music, that is, because one of the best things about doing a request show with the Met is you guys request some of the most niche songs, and I love it. And the first niche song of the day is coming from Learcat in Ward C6. In Ward C6, Learcat requested a song from the movie, which is called Jeen Kivar, a Bollywood film. And this is the hit song from said Bollywood film. And he simply chose it because it's one of his favourite films. And so, Learcat, this one is for you.

was the hit song from the Bollywood film Jinkara, requested by Leocat. Thank you so much. What a great, great song that was. Our next request comes from Jill in exactly the same ward. And when I met Jill, she requested Neil Diamond. And so when I heard Neil Diamond, I was like, yep, yeah, that's valid. You know, Neil Diamond, one of the more populous artists of all time. I'm guessing you're going to request a song like Sweet Caroline or maybe even Clacking Rosie. Nope, that is not what she requested at all. She requested Play Me by Neil Diamond, which is also a great, great song. But it caught me off guard because, no, you know, you hear Neil Diamond, it's not your first, second, or maybe even third choice. And so I'm so glad to play Play Me by Neil Diamond for Jill, because like everyone else at MMUH, they have such a unique and broad music taste. And so Play Me by Neil Diamond, this one is for you, Jill.

That is Neil Diamond there with Play Me. What an absolutely great choice by Jill. Thank you so much for bringing us back to Neil Diamond. Our next request comes from Pat, who, when I asked for his favourite song to play on our Sunday morning request show, he couldn't hesitate. He immediately gave me the undertones with his choice of Teenage Kicks. Like, it literally came out of him immediately, as if he'd been waiting all week to be asked that question. So, Pat, you asked, and I am giving it to you. This is Teenage Kicks by The Undertones.

That was Undertones there with Teenage Kicks, requested by Pat in Ward C6. Thank you so much. It was an absolute joy to play that for you. And I really do appreciate how quickly you responded to your favourite song. Like, you literally, when I say there was no hesitation whatsoever, I mean none whatsoever. It was like, yep, that's me. Give me that one. None, like, there was no second choice at all. Our next request is The Blood of Jesus Covers Me, requested by Daphne, also in Ward C6. So Daphne, this one is just for you. Hope you're having a great Sunday morning.

There's nothing like curling up in that cozy, well-worn armchair, your furry friend by your side, as you sip a cuppa from your favourite mug and breathe in that familiar smell of home-cooked dinner. 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

That was The Blood of Jesus Covers Me there for Daphne in Ward C6. Thank you so much to her and her son. It was lovely meeting the both of you. We're going to be closing our show very, very soon, but not without a little bit of close pay. And of course, we're going back to Elvis Presley. I'll see you very soon.

0: you just won't stop. 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
1: 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So hush.

That was Coldplay there with Viva La Vida. What an absolute classic. Our next request comes from Heather, who I met in Ward A7. And she is, like I said earlier, a big fan of Elvis Presley. Because, well, who isn't a big fan of Elvis Presley? And her request and her choice of Elvis song was Devil in Disguise. So, Heather, who is a big fan of Elvis, this one is just for you.

That was Elvis Presley there with Devil in Disguise. Thank you so much to everyone who has requested a song this week. It has been so much fun playing all of your requests, and honestly, it's one of the highlights of my week. We are about to play our final song of the day, and it comes from the same person who requested the first request of the day, and that is Stephen with a V in Ward A7. When I talked about with Stephen, we ended up speaking for about 10, maybe even 15 minutes. Obviously, like I said earlier, we were talking about the cameras and the drones and his love of engineering. But when I asked him about what songs he would like to play for the BHBN radio, especially for the members of staff and patients at MUH, he said the one thing he wanted to do was lift the spirits of everybody listening. He really thought that hospital radio was a great idea, and he was so passionate about sharing music with you all, and said that the one thing he really wants to do with the music he chooses is lift up people's spirits. And so the very last request of the day is Dancing in the Moonlight by Top Loader, which comes from Stephen with a V in Ward A7, especially chosen to lift up your spirits. Have a great week.

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1: From the Sky News Centre at midday, 12 people are dead and more than 300 injured after an attack on an airport in the Saudi capital, Riyadh. Houthi rebels in Yemen, who are backed by Iran, say they were behind the missile strike. It's the latest in a series of attacks this week on the airport. The Defence Secretary says the UK will try to bring our friends back together after a new row between the US and Ukraine. It began when Donald Trump agreed to buy Russian diesel. Volodymyr Zelensky called that weak leadership, prompting Mr. Trump to urge Ukrainians to replace their president. Wes Streetings linked the oil deal directly to the upcoming American elections.
2: I think it's just a political reality, isn't it? The cost of living is high on the public's agenda in this country, elsewhere, and no doubt President Trump wants to respond to that. We would obviously prefer a stronger approach on sanctions.
1: The Pope says he'll undergo surgery to remove a nodule on his lung. He says it was recently discovered during medical checks and was found at an early stage. Leo says the procedure, which has been advised by doctors, is scheduled in the coming days. Krista Pike's lawyers say she's now continuing her recovery back in prison after attempts to execute her failed in Tennessee last week. The 50-year-old survived two doses of lethal injection drugs in what's been described as an unprecedented incident. Her legal team say they'll continue to monitor recovery. Last week, Randy Spivey, Krista Pike's attorney, told reporters she was a survivor.
3: She survived child sexual abuse. She survived rapes of multiple men. She survived a suicide attempt when she was 12. And she survived the state's attempt to execute her. She deserves answers about what was done to her.
1: And in sports, Celtic are kicking off at Motherwell, looking to return to the top of the Scottish Premiership. It's 0-0. Jota is in Martin O'Neill's squad after the Portuguese winger spent 18 months out through injury. And Manchester City play at Liverpool later this afternoon in their first game since being found guilty of more than 100 breaches of Premier League financial rules. That's the latest.
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0: If you're a fan of the boys in claret and blue, mad about the baggies, or one of St Andrew's finest blue noses, then you can keep up to date with your favourite team's home games during your stay in hospital. 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
4: 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Let oil catch fire. 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
1: From the Sky News Centre at 1, Houthi rebels have urged airlines and passengers to stay away from airports in Saudi Arabia after carrying out a deadly strike in Riyadh. The group, which is backed by Iran, is behind the attack, which killed 12 people and injured 300 others. The Pope says he will undergo surgery early next week to remove a nodule from his lung.
2: Dearest, recently during some medical examinations, doctors found a localized nodule in my lung. It was detected at a very early stage and is well contained. The doctors believe it is advisable to intervene, so following their advice, I've decided to undergo surgery to remove it.
1: It's understood Leo XIV will be treated at Rome's Gemelli Hospital and is expected to be there between tomorrow and Wednesday. The procedure won't affect his scheduled trip to South America next month. Another row has erupted between Donald Trump and Volodymyr Zelensky, this time over a deal to buy diesel from Russia. The US president's told Ukrainians to elect a new leader after being called weak by his counterpart in Kyiv. Mr. Trump's facing midterm elections next month and is under pressure over fuel prices. Shadow Chancellor Andrew Griffith says the UK could do more to tackle rising costs.
3: The world would be a lot more secure for British citizens if we properly funded our defence, if we had more energy independence, energy security, and we were actually able to use our voice with courage on the world footing.
1: A man has been brought to the UK from Turkey and arrested over a double shooting at a lockdown party in Manchester. Police say they're questioning a 36-year-old on suspicion of murder. A report's warning humans could become extinct as soon as the year 2100. Research published in medical journal The Lancet says malicious use of AI and nuclear conflict are among 17 major threats to our survival. And finally, in sports, Celtic lead Motherwell 1-0 at half-time in the Scottish Premiership. Carmelo Duran got the goal. That's the latest from Sky News. I'm Chris Milligan.
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4: Hi everyone, I hope you're having a great Sunday. I'm with you till 3. I'm going to start off with a record that was number one in the UK on this very day 35 years ago. It was in the middle of a run at the top that's never been beaten. It's Bryan Adams and Everything I Do It For You.

0: That was Bryan Adams and Everything I Do It For You. 35 years ago today, that was the number one record in the UK. It was at the top for 16 weeks in a row, all through the summer of 1991 and into the autumn. No song has ever stayed at number one for longer without a break, and it was the best-selling single of the year. It was written for the film Robin Hood, Prince of Thieves, starring Kevin Costner. The film's composer, Michael Kamen, first imagined it as a song sung by Maid Marian to Robin Hood, playing on instruments from the Middle Ages like lutes and mandolins, which are small stringed instruments, a bit like guitars. He asked Kate Bush, Annie Lennox, and Lisa Stansfield to sing it, but they all turned it down. By most accounts, they felt that early version was too bland. So it went to the Canadian rock singer Bryan Adams. He and his producer Mutt Lange turned it into a big rock ballad in about 45 minutes. Bryan Adams said that when they listened back, they looked at each other and they knew they had written something beautiful. But the film studio still wanted that old-fashioned sound, and Bryan Adams wouldn't change it, so the studio tucked the song away right at the end of the closing credits. It didn't stay there for long, though. The film was a huge hit that summer. Radio stations played the song again and again. It went to number one in 17 countries. And Bryan Adams says he didn't do a single interview to promote it. And that's just the first of many stories I've got for you this afternoon. I'm Asya, and this is On This Day, where history meets music, where we look back at the moments that happened on this day, from cultural milestones and music history to scientific discoveries and historical events that shape the world. And we pair each one with songs that help tell the story. Now, before I carry on, I just want to say hello to everyone listening at Heartlands, Good Hope and Solihull on Channel 5 of your Spark to Your Cell bedside unit. If you'd like to make a request or send in a dedication, just pick up your handset and press the button. It's completely free. Hello also to everyone at the Royal Orthopaedic, the Queen Elizabeth, the Women's Hospital, Harborne Hospital and the Midland Metropolitan University Hospital listening on the BHBN app. Just tap message the studio if you want to send a request through. And a big shout out to everyone in the care homes this afternoon: Heartlands, Muchley Manor, Swallows Meadow, Claridge Place, Shenstone Court and Bourneview. If you want to send in a request or a dedication, you can call us on 0121 471 4774, text or WhatsApp on 07519 694 698, or email requests at bhbn.net. Now, on this very day in 1521, the Pope gave King Henry VIII a special title, Defender of the Faith. It was a thank you. Henry, who was a devout Catholic at the time, had written a book defending the Catholic Church against a German monk called Martin Luther, whose new ideas were spreading across Europe. About 13 years later, Henry broke away from the Pope altogether so that he could end his marriage to his first wife, as we all learn in history, Catherine of Aragon, and marry Anne Boleyn. He made himself head of the church in England instead. The Pope was furious and took the title away, but Henry liked it too much to let it go. In 1544, he had Parliament give the title back to him, this time from England, not from Rome, and every king and queen since has kept it. And that's title, if you look on our coins today. If you look closely around the king's head, you'll see the letters FD, short for the Latin Fidei Defensor, Defender of the Faith. Now, Henry is, of course, infamous for having six wives. We've all learnt it in our history lessons. So it only feels fitting to play a song all about them from the hit British musical Six. Here's Ex-Wives.
1: Divorced. Beheaded. Died.
2: Divorced.
1: Beheaded. Survived.
3: And tonight, we are...

That was Ex-Wives, the opening song from the musical Six. And I don't know about you, but that made me really want to go see the show. It was such a funny song, and it just brought back so many memories of history lessons. Now, in the show, Henry's Six Wives come together as a pop group, a bit like a modern girl band, and each of them sings a song telling her own side of the story. It was written by Toby Marlowe and Lucy Moss while they were students at Cambridge University. Lucy Moss went on to co-direct the show too and became the youngest woman ever to direct a musical on Broadway. They first put it on at the Edinburgh Fringe in 2017, and since then it's become a hit in the West End and on Broadway, where it won a Tony Award, America's biggest theatre prize, for its music. And while we're on the subject of Henry VIII, on this very day in 1982, one of his favourite warships, the Mary Rose, was raised from the seabed of the Solent near Portsmouth. It sunk 437 years earlier during a battle with the French as Henry watched from the shore. Nobody knows exactly why, but it's thought it was top-heavy with too many cannons on board. Its resting place was forgotten for centuries until a local historian and diver, Alexander McKee, spent 6 years searching for it. When it was finally lifted out of the water, around 60 million people around the world watched it live on television. And today you can see it, if you want to, in its own museum in Portsmouth's historical dockyard. Now imagine coming home in a taxi to find a crowd of reporters and photographers waiting on your doorstep. Well, that's what happened to the British writer Doris Lessing on this very day in 2007. She had been at the hospital visiting her son and had no idea that while she was out, she had been named the winner of the Nobel Prize for Literature. She was 87, which made her the oldest person ever to win it, and she was only the 11th woman to win it in the prize's long history. She was born to British parents in Iran and grew up on a farm in southern Rhodesia, now Zimbabwe, before moving to London in 1949. Now, she went on to write more than 50 books. Many of them drew on her own life growing up in Africa and women trying to find their own way in the world. Her best-known novel, The Golden Notebook, came out in 1962, and later in life she even wrote science fiction. Her name had been talked about for the Nobel Prize for years, so when the reporters told her, she wasn't exactly taken by surprise. She said she had already won just about every big literary prize in Europe, so this one completed the set. She called it a royal flush, like the winning hand in a game of cards. Many of her books gave a voice to women and to people whose stories often went untold. So here's a song about finding your voice and not being afraid to use it. Here's Emily Sandé with Read All About It, Part 3.

0: That was Emily Sandé with Read All About It, Part 3. And I don't know about you, but every time I hear that song, I feel the words she's saying. It's one of my all-time favorite songs by her. Now, it started life as a song by the rapper Professor Green about his own life, with Emily singing the chorus, and it went to number one in 2011. She loved that chorus so much that she wanted to turn it into a song of her own, so she wrote new verses in her own words and made it a message to anyone who's ever kept quiet that what they have to say matters, and they shouldn't be afraid to say it. In 2012, she sang at both the opening and closing ceremonies of the London Olympics. I remember that so well. At the closing ceremony, she sang this song, and soon afterwards, it went to number three on the charts. Now, her name is actually Adele, but by the time she was starting out, another Adele had already made it big, so she went by her middle name, Emily, instead. She grew up in a small village in Aberdeenshire and was studying medicine at Glasgow University when music took over. She was already writing songs for other artists, and she decided to put her studies on hold to give singing a go. Well, it paid off, obviously. Her first album was the best-selling album in Britain in 2012, and the following year she won 2 Brit Awards. Now, still to come, a song from a film about a brilliant mathematician who was named a Nobel Prize winner on this very day. Stay with me, I'll be back in a moment.
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0: That was the Welsh singer Charlotte Church at just 15 with All Love Can Be. It plays at the end of the 2001 film A Beautiful Mind, which starred Russell Crowe and won 4 Oscars, including Best Picture. The music was written by James Horner, who also wrote the music for Titanic and Braveheart, and he built the whole score around Charlotte's voice. And I played it because on this very day in 1994, the man the film was about, the American mathematician John Nash, was named a winner of the Nobel Prize in Economics. It was a remarkable moment for a man who'd overcome enormous struggles along the way. He won it for an idea he'd written up as a student when he was just 21 in a paper only 28 pages long. It explains what happens when the best choice for you depends on what everybody else chooses. Things settle down at a point where everyone is making the best choice they can given what everyone else is doing, so nobody gains anything by changing their mind on their own. It became known as the Nash Equilibrium. Now here's a simple example. In this country, we all drive on the left. Anyone who suddenly switched to the right on their own would be heading straight into oncoming traffic, so everyone's best choice is to stay on the left because that's what everybody else is doing. His idea is now used in everything from business to biology. It even helps explain how footballers and goalkeepers decide which way to go at a penalty. Now, if you've ever had a scan in a hospital, this next story might mean something to you. On this very day in 1979, the Nobel Prize in Medicine was announced for the invention of the CT scanner. And one of the two winners was an Englishman, Godfrey Hounsfield. He was a farmer's son from Nottinghamshire, the youngest of 5 children, and he spent his childhood tinkering with machines on the farm. He did well at maths and physics at school, but not well enough in other subjects to go to university. Now, during the Second World War, he joined the RAF and learned about radar, which uses radio waves to spot aircraft in the sky. Afterwards, he joined the British company EMI, working on early computers. There he had the idea of taking x-rays of the body from lots of different angles and using a computer to piece them together into a detailed picture of what's inside. He tested it first on a cow's brain from the butchers and then on his own head. EMI made records in electronics, not medical equipment, so the government's health department helped pay for a prototype, and Hounsfield teamed up with a doctor at a hospital in Wimbledon. In 1971, they finally scanned their first patient and doctors could see inside the brain like never before. History was made. But now Hounsfield wasn't the only one with the idea. Years earlier, a South African-born physicist called Alan Cormack, who had worked at a hospital in Cape Town, had already worked out the maths that proved it could be done, and even tested it with a simple experiment of his own. He published his work in 1963, but hardly anyone noticed. He later joked that the only person who asked for a copy was from a Swiss centre that studied avalanches. Hounsfield never saw it. He came up with the idea completely on his own, and he was the one who actually built the machine. So the two men never worked together and had never even met, but in 1979, the Nobel Committee honoured them both for the development of the CT scanner, Cormack for the science that showed it was possible, and Hounsfield for building the machine that made it real. The company Godfrey Hounsfield worked for, EMI, now this is interesting, was also the Beatles record company. So it only feels fitting to mark this moment in history with a Beatles song. And it's one with its own anniversary today. You'll hear it straight after a word from our sponsors.
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saxophone players came into the Beatles studio on Abbey Road to record their parts for it on this day. The engineer that day said they were playing brilliantly and sounded fantastic, so he was taken aback when George Harrison asked him to distort the saxophones to give them a rougher sound. Now, George wrote the song about his friend, the guitarist Eric Clapton, who had a terrible sweet tooth and whose dentist had just told him to give up sweets. One day, Eric was at George's house, working his way through a box of chocolates. George took the names of the chocolates straight from the lid of the box, like Cream Tangerine and Ginger Sling, and turned them into a song that gently teased Eric about what would happen to his teeth if he didn't stop. Savoy Truffle was actually never released as a single, but the White Album it comes from went to number one on both sides of the Atlantic. Now I have one more Nobel Prize to mark today. In this day, in 2002, the Nobel Committee named Jimmy Carter, the former American president, as the winner of the Nobel Peace Prize. He was 78. The committee rang his home in Georgia at 4:30 in the morning, half an hour before he'd normally get up. They honored him for decades of work trying to bring peace to countries in conflict. The best-known example came in 1978 while he was president. He brought the leaders of Egypt and Israel together at Camp David, the American president's country retreat, and helped them agree a peace deal. Jimmy Carter once said that in the 125 or so countries he and his wife had visited, you'd hear one song almost as often as their own national anthems. He loved it so much that he asked for it to be sung at his funeral. Now, when he died at the age of 100, two country singers who were close friends of his, Garth Brooks and Trisha Yearwood, sang it for him at Washington National Cathedral. So I thought it'd be nice to play a little extract from that performance live at his funeral. Here are Garth Brooks and Trisha Yearwood with Imagine.

0: That was Garth Brooks and Trisha Yearwood with singing Imagine at Jimmy Carter's funeral in January 2025. Now, it wasn't the first time they sang it live for the family. A year earlier, unfortunately, they sang it at the funeral of his wife, Jimmy Carter's wife, Rosalind, who had been married to him for 77 years. Now, the song itself has an anniversary today, too. John Lennon wrote Imagine after the Beatles split up and recorded it at his home in Berkshire, and actually came out as a single in America on this day in 1971. Lennon said the idea came from the poems of his wife, Yoko Ono, and in 2017, she was officially named as a co-writer. In this country, it went to number one after Lennon's death in 1980. Now, coming up, I've got a song about an astronaut and the real astronauts who made history on this day in 1968. I'll be back in just a moment.
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That was Elton John and Rocket Man, which went to number two in this country in 1972. Now, he pictured an astronaut who goes into space the way other people go to the office. To him, it's just his job, and while he's up there, he misses his wife and children back home. Now, that's how he wrote this song, and actually by 1972, astronauts going into space had started to feel almost normal. Americans had already landed on the moon four times, and the Apollo missions that took them there began 4 years earlier, on this day in 1968, when America launched Apollo 7. It was the first time the Apollo spacecraft carried astronauts into space, and a great deal rested on it. The year before, a fire during a test on the launch pad had killed three astronauts, so Apollo 7 had to prove the spacecraft was safe. A few days into the flight, the three men on board sent back the first live television pictures from an American spacecraft. They held up handwritten cards to the camera. One said, "Keep those cards and letters coming in, folks." They splashed down safely after 11 days in space. The spacecraft had passed its test. So today, on this day in 1968, started this all off. And I've got one more fact before the end of the hour, and that is an invention from this day in history. In 1887, a man called Alexander Miles was granted a patent for lift doors that open and close by themselves. A patent, as we know, is the official protection an inventor gets, so nobody else can copy their idea. Now, Alexander Miles was born in Ohio in 1838, and he was African-American, who made his name as a barber, and his barbershop in the city of Duluth in Minnesota was said to be the best in the state. Back then, lift doors had to be opened and closed by hand, either by passengers or by someone employed to work the lift. And if someone forgot to shut them, there was an open drop down the lift shaft and there were some terrible accidents. Alexander came up with a system of belts and levers so the doors open and close by themselves when the lift arrived at each floor. And the lifts we use today still work on the same idea. So to mark this invention, I wanted to play you a song with a music video set entirely in a lift. This is Radiohead with a song called Lift.

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1: From the Stanley Centre at 2, the Pope is to undergo surgery after a nodule was found on his lung. The 71-year-old says his medical team believe it to be right to intervene, and he's agreed to the procedure. It's understood he'll be treated in Rome between tomorrow and Wednesday. GP Dr. Nikita Kanani says it doesn't sound too serious.
2: They're often found by chance, and most of them aren't cancer. They could be old scars from infections or inflammation. What's really encouraging here is the Pope's own description. It's well-defined, it's very early stage, it's clearly localised, and they're exactly the features that doctors would hope to see.
1: At least 12 people have been killed and more than 300 injured in an attack on an airport in Saudi Arabia's capital, Riyadh. Yemen's Houthis have warned airlines and passengers against using Saudi airports and airspace. A 73-year-old man has been charged with murder following the death of a woman near Bristol. The victim, who hasn't been named but who we know was aged 71, was found with serious injuries and pronounced dead in Bradley Stoke at around 2 on Friday afternoon. An investigation is underway after a man was killed by a tiger after getting into its enclosure. Yorkshire Wildlife Parks reassured people that the big cat won't be euthanised. The Defence Secretary says the UK will try to bring our friends back together after a new row between the US and Ukraine. It began when Donald Trump agreed to buy Russian diesel. Volodymyr Zelensky called that weak leadership, prompting Mr. Trump to urge Ukrainians to replace their president. West ratings link the oil deal directly to the upcoming American elections.
3: I think it's just a political reality, isn't it? The cost of living is high on the public's agenda in this country, elsewhere, and no doubt President Trump wants to respond to that. We would obviously prefer a stronger approach on sanctions.
1: And in football, Celtic are top of the Scottish Premiership after beating Motherwell 2-0. The Premier League action is just underway with Palace against Forest and Hull hosting Everton. That's the latest. I'm Barry Weir.
4: It's Asya Fazal on BHBN Radio with On This Day, where history meets music.

That was the Bee Gees and You Win Again. Now, on this day in 1987, it was the number one record in the UK. The Bee Gees were three brothers, Barry, Robin, and Maurice Gibb, and they were born on the Isle of Man and spent part of their childhood in Manchester. They had their first hits in the 1960s and became huge in the 70s with the music for the film Saturday Night Fever, but by the mid-80s, their hits had dried up. You Win Again was their first number one here in more than 8 years. It made them the first group ever to have a number one in this country in the 60s, the 70s, and the 80s, and it stayed at number one for 4 weeks. That stomping sound at the start began in Maurice Gibb's garage. He made the first version of the song there with a single drum and the sound of feet stamping. His brothers wanted the stomps taken out of the opening, but Maurice insisted they were what made the song stand out, and he got his way. The brothers went on to win an Ivor Novello Award for it, one of the top prizes for British songwriters. Now, if you're just joining me for this hour, hello, and I'm Asya, and this is On This Day Where History Meets Music. It's a show where we look back at the events that happened on this very date through the years, from music and film to history, science, and sport, and pair each one with a song that helps tell the story. Now, today is a really important day for girls. It is International Day of the Girl. The United Nations marks it every year on the 11th of October to stand up for the rights of girls around the world, including their right to go to school, to see a doctor when they need one, and to be safe. The idea came from a children's charity called Plan International. It pointed out there were already special days for women and for children, but none for girls specifically, who can face unfair treatment for being young and for being female. So the charity's Canadian branch began campaigning alongside girls themselves. Canada's parliament backed the idea with support from every party, and the Canadian government took it to the United Nations. At the end of 2011, the United Nations agreed, and the first International Day of the Girl was marked the following year. Since then, landmarks around the world, including the London Eye, have been lit up in pink on this day. Now, a few years later, when the United Nations wanted people talking about what girls really need, it turned to the song that made girl power famous. That song was none other than Wannabe by the Spice Girls. Here it is. Yo!

That was the Spice Girls and Wannabe. It was their very first single, and they wrote it in about half an hour and filmed the music video in just two takes on the grand staircase of a hotel at St. Pancras Station in London. It went to number one in this country for 7 weeks. Within a year and a half, it had been number one in 37 countries, and it's still the best-selling single ever by a girl group. I mean, no matter how many times I hear it, it's just as catchy and infectious. Now, in 2016, for the song's 20th anniversary, a United Nations campaign made a new version of the video. Women and girls from around the world mimed along to the song, holding up signs saying what they really, really want for girls: an end to child marriage, equal pay for women, and to live free from violence. Two of the Spice Girls, Victoria Beckham and Mel C, backed it, and it was watched millions of times within a day. Now, since we're talking about the power of girls and women, today also marks two firsts for women in jobs that for a long time only men had done. On this day in 1922, Alaska Davidson became the first woman to work as a special investigator at the Bureau of Investigation, which later became known as the FBI, America's National Crime Fighting Agency. She was 54 at the time. It would be another 50 years before the FBI took on another woman as an agent. Then on this day in 1984, the astronaut Catherine Sullivan became the first American woman to walk in space. She spent 3.5 hours outside the space shuttle Challenger testing a way of refueling satellites in space so they could keep working for longer. And she didn't stop there. In 2020, she traveled to the deepest point of the ocean, almost 11 kilometers down in the Pacific, making her the first person ever to have been both into space and to the bottom of the sea. Now, both women were every bit as capable as the men around them, but people still didn't always take them seriously, just because they were women. This next song is about exactly that. In it, Gwen Stefani sings as a young woman who's fed up of being treated as a weak and as someone who needs looking after just because she's a girl. She sings it sweetly, but every word is sarcastic. Here she is with the rest of No Doubt and Just a Girl.

0: That was No Doubt and Just a Girl, sung by Gwen Stefani. She wrote it after her dad told her off for driving home late at night from a bandmate's house. It made her think about how differently girls are treated and how much more people worry about them. So she wrote a song that sounds sweet but is actually sarcastic, mocking the idea that a girl is fragile and needs looking after. It came out in 1995 and only reached number 38 here, but when it was re-released 2 years later, it went to number 3. Now coming up, I've got a record-breaking day for one of Britain's greatest sporting stars and a song from a film, and a song from a film that he helped to make. Stay with me, I'll be back in just a moment.
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0: That was Don Toliver and Doja Cat with Lose My Mind. It's my favorite song from the soundtrack of F1, last year's film starring Brad Pitt as a racing driver who comes out of retirement. Lewis Hamilton was actually one of the film's producers, and I played it to mark a big day for him. Because on this day in 2020, Lewis won the Eiffel Grand Prix at the Nürburgring in Germany. I always mess up pronunciation of these sorts of things. But it was the 91st Formula One race he had won, which matched the record for the most wins of all time held by the German driver Michael Schumacher. After the race, Michael Schumacher's son, Mick, presented Lewis with one of his father's old helmets. Lewis called it an incredible honor. On this day, he shared the record with Michael Schumacher. 2 weeks later, Lewis won his 92nd race, and the record became his alone. He has now won more than 100 Formula One races, more than any other driver in history. And as I mentioned, that song is from the film F1. If you haven't seen it, I'd really recommend it. I'm not into Formula One at all cars, I'm not interested in them, but it was a really well-made film, really gripping. Check it out if you haven't. Now, staying with sport, and this time cricket, 70 years ago today, Pakistan and Australia played each other in a test match for the very first time. A test match is the longest form of cricket, played over several days, and this one was in Karachi on the first day, and the first day went down in history, though not for its excitement. In a whole day's play, only 95 runs were scored. It's still the slowest day in the history of Test cricket. Australia were bowled out for just 80. Pakistan's star bowler Fazal Mahmood took 13 wickets in the match, and Pakistan went on to win comfortably. So I thought to mark Pakistan's win, I'd play a Pakistani song. So I'll play you a song by a Pakistani band called Or, I hope that's how you pronounce it, with the one and only Zayn Malik. You'll hear it straight after just a small word from our sponsors.
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0: That was "Tu Hai Kahan" by Orr and featuring Zayn Malik. And the title means "Where Are You?" And I really did mess up the pronunciation of the title. It's a love song about searching for someone you've lost and hoping they'll come back. Now, Orr are three young musicians from Karachi in Pakistan. Their original version became a hit across South Asia with more than 100 million plays on Spotify. Then, in 2024, Zayn Malik, formerly of One Direction, joined them for a new version. Zayn grew up in Bradford and his father moved to Britain from Pakistan. In this song, Zayn sings in Urdu, his father's language, and the BBC Asia Network said it was the most fluent Urdu they'd ever heard from him. I'm thinking that's the only time I've heard him speak Urdu, and I was really surprised that was him on the track. So I hope you enjoyed that. As you know, I love to introduce you to songs from different cultures on my show. Now, today, one of the biggest film stars the world has ever known turns 84. It is none other than the Bollywood star Amitabh Bachchan. He's made more than 200 films in 50 years or so, including classics like Zanjeer, Deewar, Sholay, Don, and Amar Akbar Anthony. He won India's National Film Award for Best Actor 4 times and India's highest film honor, the Dada Saheb Phalke Award. That's really badly pronounced, I know. France made him a member of his Legion of Honor. And in 1999, when the BBC asked people to vote online for the greatest star of stage or screen of the past 1,000 years, Amitabh Bachchan came out on top. In India, he's known simply as Big B, and his fans adore him. For more than 40 years, crowds have gathered outside his home in Mumbai every Sunday, and he comes out to greet them barefoot as a mark of respect. My mom is one of his biggest fans. He's her all-time favorite. She even watched Kaun Banega Crorepati, India's version of Who Wants to Be a Millionaire, just because he was the host. So to celebrate his birthday, I've chosen a song that's very special to his family. It's from a film called Bunty or Bubbly from 2005. In the song, Amitabh dances alongside his son Abhishek, who's also a film star, and the actress Aishwarya Rai. You might know her as the former Miss World or L'Oreal ambassador. 2 years later, Aishwarya married Abhishek and became Amitabh's daughter-in-law. So it's a lovely moment to look back on, father and son dancing together on screen alongside the woman who would soon join their family. So I'm not going to play you the whole song because it's 8 minutes long, which is really, really long. So I'll play you an extract from it. Here is Kajrare from Bunty or Bubbly.
1: मेरा चैन वैन सब उजड़ा जालिम न

0: That was an extract from Kajaraya from Burn to Your Bubbly. Sorry I didn't play the whole song. It's more than 7 minutes long and I've still got so many facts coming your way. But the words were written by the poet Gulzar, inspired by an old folk song, and the music was composed in about half a day. It went on to win a string of awards, and one Indian newspaper called it the dance song of the decade. Now, if you've ever been to an Indian wedding, you're almost guaranteed to hear that song there. I hope you enjoyed that. As you know, I love to introduce you to songs from different cultures on my show. Now, coming up, I've got a song that was number one in this country on this day, and it's one of my all-time favorites. Stay with me.
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That was One Republic and Counting Stars, and that's one of my all-time favorite songs. On this day in 2013, it was the number one record in the UK. And exactly a year later, on this day in 2014, it was confirmed that it had sold 1 million copies here. The band's lead singer, Ryan Tedder, also writes songs for other stars. And when he came up with this one, he had been asked to write songs for Beyoncé. He was staying with her and Jay-Z at their holiday home near New York, looking for ideas when he came across an old folk song he loved, and the chorus for Counting Stars came to him straight away. He wanted to finish it somewhere special, so he actually took it to the Greek island of Santorini. Now, the title is a play on an old saying: if you can't get to sleep, people say you should count sheep. The band say this song is about those nights when you're lying awake worrying about money and what the future holds. As they put it, instead of counting sheep, they're counting stars. Ryan Tedder had already written number ones here for other people, including Bleeding Love for Leona Lewis, but this was the first time he had reached number one as a singer himself, and its music video with the band playing in a basement underneath a church service became the first by a band to be watched 1 billion times on YouTube. Now, 2 years ago, in the early hours of this morning here in Britain, the car company Tesla

unveiled what it called the taxi of the future. And its boss, Elon Musk, rode on stage in it. It's called the Cybercab. It's a two-seater that drives itself with no steering wheel and no pedals, so there's no way for a person to drive it, even if they wanted to. You simply book it on your phone, get in, and it takes you wherever you want to go. Now, 2 years on, it's no longer just an idea. Last month, the Cybercab started carrying passengers in the American city of Austin in Texas, and driverless taxis are heading our way too, with trials planned on the streets of London. Now, technology, and especially artificial intelligence, or AI, is moving so fast, and in lots of ways, it's making life easier. I know I rely on it so much. I'm not a fan of driving too, so I love the idea of a car that drives itself. But it does feel like we're handing a lot of power over to AI, and not everyone is comfortable with where that might lead. This next song plays on that idea, explores the darker side of it. This is Doughtree with Artificial.

That was Daughtry with Artificial from 2023. And I'm sorry, that is a very bleak song, and it's just the worst case scenario of what could happen with AI. And Chris Daughtry, who wrote it, he called it a warning about the potential nightmare that AI could become. And he also says that however clever machines get, the heart and soul of humanity can never be replaced. And I think that's important to remember. And if there's one thing at the heart of being human, it's love. And on this day in 1985, a song about the power of it, the power of love, began 5 weeks at number one in this country. This is Jennifer Rush with The Power of Love. The worst.

That was Jennifer Rush with The Power of Love, and I'm so sorry for cutting that short. I just wanted to have time for one more track before the end of the show. Now, The Power of Love by Jennifer Rush was Britain's best-selling single of 1985, and it sold over 1 million copies here. Jennifer Rush was born in New York, but her career took off in Germany, and this song became a huge hit across Europe. Her record company was actually slow to release it in America, thinking it sounded too European. And when it did come out there, it only reached number 57. 8 years later, Celine Dion recorded her own version and took it all the way to number one in America. Now, we're coming up to the end of the show this week. Today is the International Day of the Girl, and I don't think you can ever play too many songs about girl power, so it feels fitting to end the show with one. And it's Girl on Fire, first recorded by Alicia Keys in 2012, the same year the first International Day of the Girl was marked. And I've chosen a very special version recorded by two sisters, Chloe and Halle Bailey, when they were young girls posting songs online. They've since grown up to become Grammy-nominated stars in their own right, signed by Beyoncé herself. But before I play it, here's what's in store for the rest of the afternoon. After the 3 o'clock news, it's the BHBN Music Selection right through till 8. Thank you so much for spending part of your Sunday with me. It's been a real pleasure. I'll be back next Sunday from 1 till 3. Until then, goodbye. Thank you for listening and take good care of yourselves. Here are Chloe and Halle Bailey with Girl on Fire.

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1: From the Sky News Centre at 3, the Pope's revealed he's going to have surgery in the coming days to remove a nodule from his lung. He's told worshippers the lump was discovered at a very early stage and the Vatican expects recovery will take around a week. The US Treasury Secretary insists Donald Trump's deal to buy Russian diesel will go ahead, despite questions over its legality. Scott Bessent told Fox News the administration already has the legal powers, and he insists it'll help bring down fuel prices in America. The Foreign Secretary says he's appalled by an attack on Saudi Arabia's main airport, which has killed at least 12 people and injured more than 300. Iran-backed Houthi rebels have been blamed for the strike in Riyadh. Now Houthi-run television in Yemen is reporting a Saudi strike on Sana'a Airport, although there's been no confirmation from Riyadh. Middle East expert John Stafanakis says Riyadh's airport's been attacked several times in recent days.
2: We thought that this will not occur again, but yet again, they targeted the airport one more time, and this time it was unfortunate. So the air is pretty filled with angst and concern and uncertainty about what will come.
1: In sports, I'll have the F1 result in a moment for you. But first, Crystal Palace are leading Nottingham Forest 2-1 at half-time in the Premier League on Forest boss Oliver Glasner's return to Selhurst Park. Manchester City visit Liverpool later in their first match since being found guilty of breaching Premier League financial regulations. Our sports correspondent Rob Harris spoke to Liverpool fans outside Anfield ahead of kickoff.
3: Pure hatred towards Man City, is it? It's not the players' fault, it's not the fans' fault, but they're still going to stick up for their club, aren't they?
4: So will you be chanting about it in there?
3: Oh, yes.
5: Oh, yes.
3: 1,000,000,000%. Now they get everything they deserve now, City, and hopefully this appeal will finish and then we'll get everything come back and the asterisks and get relegated and get what they deserve now.
1: And Celtic have moved top of the Scottish Premiership after beating Motherwell 2-0 at Fir Park. And Max Verstappen won the Singapore Formula One Grand Prix ahead of Charles Leclerc. That's the latest time. Barry Weir.
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0: Good company and great tunes for your Sunday afternoon, courtesy of BHBN Radio. And a special Sunday hello to all of you listening in care homes across Birmingham and the West Midlands, particularly at Heartlands Care Home in Yardley, Metchley Manor Care Home in Edgbaston, Swallows Meadow in Shirley Solihull, Shenstone Court in Halesowen, and Bourne View Care Home in College Green, Bourneville.
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0: mix of great music and features for a Sunday afternoon here on BHBN Radio. You're listening to the Sunday Selection. Well, there's plenty going on in our local theatres across the Birmingham and West Midlands area. Let's find out what's on this month.
1: Welcome to BHBN's guide detailing what's on at Birmingham's biggest theatres, namely the Hippodrome, the Repertory Theatre and the Alexandra Theatre. First, let's look at what's on offer at the Hippodrome in October. Well, it is the Royal Ballet with a classic Swan Lake. This continues its run until the 3rd of October. Then Beverly Knight comes to the Hippodrome with Sylvia. About Sylvia Pankhurst, that's the middle daughter of suffragette Emmeline Pankhurst. Sylvia spearheaded a movement to improve the lives of working women. The hip-hop-hopping musical score will get your feet twitching. See it at the Hippodrome from the 6th to the 10th of October. Then Bally is back at the Hippodrome on the 13th of October for 1 week, but Bally of a different kind. Matthew Bourne presents The Carman, loosely based on the 19th century opera Carmen by Bizet. Sure to be a dance thrill. Comedy next, Just One Night on the 18th of October, Stuart Lee versus the Man Wolf. Stand up like no other for strictly an over 14 audience. In for a week from the 20th of October, the much-loved and universally acclaimed Blood Brothers return to the Hippodrome. It's the story of twins that grow up separately with very different lives. I don't know a soul who doesn't love it, so if you've not seen Blood Brothers, do get yourself a seat. For the rest of the month of October and into November, the musical Cats fills the stage at the Hippodrome. This is a new production which should make interesting viewing. On to the Repertory Theatre then. What's happening there in October? Well, from the 8th to the 12th of October, the Rep hosts the Birmingham Literature Festival. This has world-class writers in our city and champions writers from across the region. Check out the programme of events on the Rep website. Then, on the 20th of October, winter begins at the Rep with its usual visit from The Snowman. This delightful and universally loved production continues until the 1st of November. Right, what does the Alexandra Theatre have on offer this October? The 30th anniversary tour of Lord of the Dance continues until the 3rd of October. Exciting Irish dancing, so swift and synchronised, it boggles the mind. A show to earmark for sheer entertainment. From the 6th to the 17th of October, the new musical Burlesque treads the boards at the Alex. I don't know this one, but it has me interested and I might just give it a go. Sir Lenny Henry is in for just one night on Monday the 19th of October with his show Still at Large. Seats are few and far between. Good luck with getting one. For one night on the 20th of October, Queens, with a Z, pops in billed as the Battle of the Divas. Expect big hair, big voices and lots of ladies singing power ballads. Comedy then returns to the Alex on the 21st of October. Jonathan Pye with his show The End of the World, according to Jonathan Pye. More comedy then, but this time from Russell Howard with his show Don't Tell the Algorithm. That's from the 22nd to the 25th of October. Last up in October at the Alex, and well timed for Halloween, I must say, is the play Paranormal Activity. Direct from the West End, it's played to sold-out houses. It comes highly recommended to the Alex and includes some brand new special effects. The age advice on this one is 15+. So that's what's on offer in October. Take your pick and enjoy. At this time of the year, I like to remind you to think about the Christmas offer. If you want tickets, especially reasonably priced tickets, it's time to look up and book up your seats. So I'll quickly let you know what will be on. The Hippodrome, of course, has a panto. This year it's Sleeping Beauty, featuring Max Slack and Rylan. The Rep has a production of my favourite children's story, Peter Pan, from the 18th of November until the 17th of January. And at the Alex, the Christmas show is Mean Girls, from the 14th of December to the 2nd of January. So pay your money and take your Christmas choice, but do it soon to avoid disappointment. That's all for now. Until next time.

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1: From the Sky News Centre at 4, Donald Trump claims Ukraine and Russia have agreed to stop attacking each other's energy infrastructure. Neither country has yet confirmed the agreement. Volodymyr Zelensky said he'd hold elections if Russia agrees to complete 60-day ceasefire.
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1: Conservative leader thinks that agreement is wrong. Kemi Badenoch has said Donald Trump...
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1: 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You may experience unfamiliar or intensified emotions as you navigate this challenging period. Many patients find that the side effects of cancer treatments improve after completing their treatment. However, some side effects may persist and cause long-term issues, while others, known as late effects, might not emerge until months or years later. Adopting a healthy lifestyle can aid in managing the late effects of cancer treatment and enhance recovery. It can also reduce the risk of other health conditions such as heart disease, diabetes, and strokes. We encourage you to consider ways to improve your overall well-being and long-term health. 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These sessions also offer peer support, connecting you with others who have experienced similar journeys, which can alleviate feelings of isolation and provide valuable coping strategies. By improving your understanding of your health, you can make informed decisions and set realistic goals for your recovery and well-being. Our events are held at the Queen Elizabeth Hospital Birmingham, Heartlands Hospital, Good Hope Hospital, and Solihull Hospital. 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We look forward to welcoming you.
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1: I'm with the Withybed Poets again today, and I'm talking to Mary at the moment, and she's got some poems about harvest. Can you tell us a bit more about them, Mary, please?
2: Yes, the first poem is about the hay harvest, where we live and write our poems here in Withybed Green. We're right in the middle of the countryside, although we're very near Birmingham, really. But all around Withybed Green is a beautiful farm, which is farmed in harmony with nature and grows a lovely crop of hay. And so this first poem is about the hay harvest.
1: What's it called?
2: Hay.
1: Oh, good.
2: Hay. It was the scent first, warm, spicy, alive, the opposite of mown lawn smell. Then I saw the harvesters, knew it was the day. Early this year, flowers faded, grass thin, but ready with its concentrated life. I walked into the perfume, heard a strange jangle. There was a Morris man walking down the field, old magic and accordions under his feet. That night, under the full book moon, my house swelled with hay scent and summer. Next day I walked up in the morning heat, the lines of sparse hay like dry waves washing up beached mermaid's hair. Two buzzards called overhead. I looked back down, the landscape rich, oak trees, huge dark green caterpillars crawling across blonde fields. Everywhere butterflies looking for lost flowers, meadow browns, whites, tiny vivid blues. This is the ancient and the new. This is the long song calling us from the earth.
1: That's a lovely one. And what's this next one about?
2: Well, this next one it's partly about my father. My dad worked as a baker in Birmingham, and then we all moved to the countryside and had a farm. And this poem is called Bread. I come down to the scent of yeast, the bread starter working in the warmth. Soon I am mixing flours, oil and salt, feeling it to the right consistency, kneading till my wrists ache, setting the lovely ball to rise again. I think of my dad, who was a baker, making the dark wartime bread, embracing the white soft stuff that followed. I never saw him make bread, but remember the Hovis certificates that decorated the walls. Then he moved to the country and grew corn. Not for bread, of course, not in those days, when hard Canadian wheat was the thing and mother's pride took over the world. I didn't taste wholemeal till I found it, rough and hard and wonderful, somewhere near Cape Ross, and never looked back. Meanwhile, Dad was enthusiastically modernising the farm and spraying and cutting, helping distance our daily bread from us. I wonder how he'd view my shelf today. Spelt, rye and whole wheat, brown and rough, smelling of grain and summer's sun. Or his farm, which is now organic and full of glorious weeds and birds. I think he would have liked it. Have a slice, Dad.
1: I think he'd have liked it too. Did he move to being a farmer before you were born?
2: No, I was about four when we moved.
1: But you obviously too young to remember it.
2: Oh, no, I remember it. I can remember the move.
1: Can you?
2: Yes. I can remember being shown into the stables first on the farm and thinking, my goodness, have we got to live in this? And then realising there was a house further down.
1: Oh, thank goodness for that. And do you know what made him decide to make that move?
2: The whole family moved. So uncles and aunts and grandpa and everybody, and I think it was possibly the after effects of the war. My dad was in the parachute regiment, and I think changed his life, and he wanted to get and do the thing he really wanted to do. And so they all went.
1: Mom.

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5: 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But I guess I am. I cooked my housemate an extra delicious pot of stew after a long night shift. And I give blood when I can. Investing 1 hour of my time can save up to 3 lives. Like the life of my little cousin, Jace, who suffers from sickle cell. But you wouldn't know that by how cheeky he is. If you're the giving type in Birmingham, please book an appointment at blood.co.uk.
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5: My housemate an extra delicious pot of stew after a long night shift. 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Investing 1 hour of my time can save up to 3 lives. Like the life of my little cousin, Jace, who suffers from sickle cell. But you wouldn't know that by how cheeky he is. If you're the giving type in Birmingham,

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1: From the Sky News Centre at 5, we're waiting to hear if a so-called energy ceasefire announced by the US president will come into force between Ukraine and Russia. The Ukrainian leaders responded to Donald Trump's social media announcement by saying he wants more details and guarantees of Russia's support of the move. Last night, Mr. Trump suggested the Ukrainian people should be allowed to vote and choose a replacement for Volodymyr Zelensky. Kira Rudik is a Ukrainian MP and says she's pretty sceptical about this deal.
2: Does that ceasefire allow Russia to continue hitting our schools, our hospitals, our maternity wards? This is obviously unclear and we will have to hear more.
1: The Pope's going to have an operation to remove a growth on his lung. The pontiff says the nodule was found at an early stage. Officials in Saudi Arabia say a passenger terminal at its main airport has been struck less than a day after another attack. At least 12 people died in Riyadh yesterday, with Iran-backed Houthi rebels being blamed for the strike. Yorkshire Wildlife Park says the tiger, which killed a man who entered its enclosure, is safe and well and will not be euthanised. The attraction remains closed after yesterday's incident. To sport, Manchester City are playing Liverpool for their first game since being found guilty of breaking Premier League financial rules. And Shane Pennington is at Anfield.
3: Yeah, and all of the stars are fading away and a generation of supporters cheated are just some of the flags on the cop to greet the Manchester City players here today, along with chants of cheats from the home supporters. And so far on the pitch, it's yet to really get going here. Liverpool have dominated for large periods, but are yet to test Donnarumma, while City, they've barely been out of their own half here. It's Liverpool 0, Manchester City 0.
1: Everton drew 2-2 at Hull to remain unbeaten. Nottingham Forest boss Oliver Glasner was beaten on his return to Selhurst Park as Crystal Palace won 3-1. In the Scottish Premiership, Celtic moved 2 points clear at the top after beating Motherwell 2-0, and St Johnstone were 1-0 winners at Aberdeen and are fifth. That's the latest. I'm Barry Weir.
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been through. There's something in your eyes, a spark that looks like mine. I came from the same damn storm as you.

0: company and great tunes for your Sunday afternoon, courtesy of BHBN Radio. And a special Sunday hello to all of you listening in care homes across Birmingham and the West Midlands, particularly at Heartlands Care Home in Yardley, Metchley Manor Care Home in Edgbaston, Swallows Meadow in Shirley Solihull, Shenstone Court in Halesowen, and Bourne View Care Home in College Green, Bourneville.
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Would you like to become part of our presentation team here at BHBN Radio? We're currently recruiting volunteers for request programmes for the Birmingham Heartlands Hospital, Good Hope Hospital Sutton Coalfield and the Harborne Hospital on the QE site. You'll visit hospital wards to meet with patients before presenting their requests. Our studios are at the Queen Elizabeth Hospital, so your own transport would be helpful. You'll need to be motivated and show a high level of commitment. You must be over 18 years old, and as well as broadcast training, you must be prepared to undergo NHS online volunteer training and have a DBS check. There's also a training fee to pay too. You can find more details on the recruitment section of our website, bhbn.net, and to apply to join us at the award-winning BHBN Radio, email recruitment@bhbn.net.

0: More great tunes to come as the Sunday selection continues on BHBN Radio, where we like to showcase the work of our local health service. 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
1: Today, we're shining a spotlight on the Wellbeing Hub here at the Queen Elizabeth Hospital. It's a place where staff can take a moment, recharge and get support whenever they need it. Just looking after the people who are looking after our patients is so important. I've been speaking to some of the fantastic staff involved with the Wellbeing Hub today, finding out a little more about what they do, what the hub offers, and why it's such an important part of life here at the Queen Elizabeth Hospital. So let's hear what they had to say. Harriet, how has this event gone for you today?
2: It's gone really well. I feel very privileged to be invited today. I think it's been a great success.
1: Well, what is your role? What do you do?
2: So I'm one of the nurses on the staff well clinic, and we do health checks, MOTs, for all the staff that work at UHB. So anybody can come.
1: And what do you do when you're not doing this?
2: I do this full time. This is my job, yeah, just looking after the staff with the health checks.
1: And it's based in the field house, isn't it?
2: No, it's actually based in the heritage building. So we work across all four sites. So heritage building when we're at the QE. We work from Midroo when we're at Heartlands. We'll be moving to new premises at Good Hope, the Sheldon unit. And then Solihull, we work out of our patients.
1: Will you be doing an event like this again?
2: Oh, absolutely. We've been invited. I'd love to. Yeah, it's been really, really good.
1: Harriet, thank you so much for chatting to me on BHB Radio. Come across Sharon today at the atrium for the wellbeing event that we're here for with BHBN Radio. Sharon, how's it been going today? What is it all in aid of?
3: It's been going really well, actually. A good turnout today. It's all in aid to showcase the Act for Wellbeing, support the health for the NHS down, and to showcase actually the support that we have for them as well, whereby from finance to situations at home, or one just come to the hub just to have time for themselves to have rest and relaxation. We're there to support them in that morning as well.
1: There's lots going on. I can see a bike down there, an exercise bike. What's that for?
3: So the bike is just for, you know, for general well-being, to like say, you know, that taking exercise now and again. It can be a walk, it can be just like taking a relaxation bath, lighting a few candles, just to have time out for yourself. What we're talking about, yeah.
1: Well, it's been, as you say, it's been a big turnout. And will there be another event like this happening here?
3: So hopefully. It's our first time showcasing the events here. So we've got to roll it out to the other pubs as well. So we have them at Solihull, Good Hope. And so it should be a great way to expand what we're doing, to let people know exactly what we're here for as well.
1: Sharon, what do you do when you're not doing this? What's your daytime things that you do, though? The family things, maybe.
3: So much of part of the original setup for the wellbeing pub. So I'm Project Wingman. So I'm actually airline cabin crew. So to start with, we're actually the pioneers then of the wellbeing. So when I'm not at the hub, I'm actually flying for an airline. Oh, I said the airline's name, but that's what my second role is as well. So I like to help and support people in any party that I can.
1: Are you so busy?
3: I am, but I like to keep busy and I like to support people and I like to help where I can as well.
1: Well, thank you so much for chatting to me.
3: Most welcome. Thank you.
1: I'm chatting now to Kieran from the Morris Centre Club. Can you let our listeners know what's involved in what you do?
4: Hi, I'm Kieran from the Morris Centre. So the Morris Centre is a staff facility that offers a gym, sauna, some classes like yoga and Pilates just for the staff. It's perfect for them to come before work, at lunchtime, or even after work. I do some of the treatments. So we run some wellbeing sessions of massage, facials, pedicures, just for the staff to come over and have a bit of a pamper and a relax, really, because it's a demanding job. So they need a little bit of time to relax. So if they're interested, come down to Morris Centre.
1: And you've had a stand here today in the atrium. What's it been like for you? Is there a good footfall from it?
4: Yeah, it's been really great to let everybody know that we're here. Some people were aware, they used to be members and they want to rejoin. Others had no clue that we were even on site. So it's been really great for the staff to let them know what's available to support.
1: And what do you do when you're not doing this? Have you got any free time? Do you get any free time?
4: I do get free time, but I normally go for massage myself.
1: You can't do it yourself, so you obviously go. Do you go to the Morris Centre?
4: No, it's just me at the Morris Centre, but I normally go to a nice spa and relax because it's all about looking after yourself. It's important.
1: Kim, what's the website for where you are and the address for people to go there?
4: So the Morris Centre is based on the hospital site and it's next door to Nuffield House, which is just drive down from the Women's Hospital. The full address, it's Mindersham Way and it's B15 2T Beach.
1: Kieran, thank you so much for chatting to me on BHBO.
4: Thank you.
1: We're currently in the atrium still, and I'll speak to Kelly. Kelly, how did this event go today?
3: The event went really well, actually. We had lots of staff attending, lots of staff that weren't aware of the support services that were in place by UHB. So we signposted them to the Staff Well Clinic, where they have their blood pressure, they have the bloods taken. And should anything come up, they can be signposted to additional support. We let them know, obviously, about the wellbeing hub and the support services that were available, such as counselling, or even if they just want to come in and have a five-minute chat and a cup of tea. But it was lovely to reach out, actually, to the people that may not get a chance to have a check of their emails because they're so busy. So people like porters, domestic, you know, people, administration staff, but everybody really that works for Living the Crust. Yeah, so it was great to highlight the good work that the Wellbeing Centre do.
1: How important is this to be around for people?
3: Oh, I think it's really important because actually, by having this support in place, it may potentially stop a staff member actually going off sick because they're feeling stressed. But it's just highlighting the good work that the Wellbeing staff do.
1: It's been an excellent day. Thank you, Kelly, for talking to me.
3: Oh, thank you. I've really enjoyed it, and we've had lots of positive feedback from everybody, and it's great to actually have the hospital radio with us as well, so thank you.
1: Yeah, thank you very much.

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Your mix of great music and features for a Sunday afternoon here on BHBN Radio. You're listening to the Sunday Selection. Well, there's plenty going on in our local theatres across the Birmingham and West Midlands area. Let's find out what's on this month.

Welcome to BHBN's guide detailing what's on at Birmingham's biggest theatres, namely the Hippodrome, the Repertory Theatre and the Alexandra Theatre. First, let's look at what's on offer at the Hippodrome in October. Well, it is the Royal Ballet with a classic Swan Lake. This continues its run until the 3rd of October. Then, Beverly Knight comes to the Hippodrome with Sylvia. About Sylvia Pankhurst, that's the middle daughter of suffragette Emmeline Pankhurst. Sylvia spearheaded a movement to improve the lives of working women. The hip-hop-hopping musical score will get your feet twitching. See it at the Hippodrome from the 6th to the 10th of October. Then Bally is back at the Hippodrome on the 13th of October for 1 week, but

0: Ballet of a different kind, Matthew Bourne presents The Carman, loosely based on the 19th century opera Carmen by Bizet. Sure to be a dance thrill. Comedy next, Just One Night on the 18th of October, Stuart Lee versus the Man Wolf. Stand up like no other for strictly an over 14 audience. In for a week from the 20th of October, the much-loved and universally acclaimed Blood Brothers return to the Hippodrome. It's the story of twins that grow up separately with very different lives. I don't know a soul who doesn't love it, so if you've not seen Blood Brothers, do get yourself a seat. For the rest of the month of October and into November, the musical Cats fills the stage at the Hippodrome. This is a new production which should make interesting viewing. On to the Repertory Theatre then. What's happening there in October? Well, from the 8th to the 12th of October, the Rep hosts the Birmingham Literature Festival. This has world-class writers in our city and champions writers from across the region. Check out the programme of events on the Rep website. Then, on the 20th of October, winter begins at the Rep with its usual visit from the Snowman. This delightful and universally loved production continues until the 1st of November. Right, what does the Alexandra Theatre have on offer this October? The 30th anniversary tour of Lord of the Dance continues until the 3rd of October. Exciting Irish dancing, so swift and synchronised, it boggles the mind. A show to earmark for sheer entertainment. From the 6th to the 17th of October, the new musical Burlesque treads the boards at the Alex. I don't know this one, it has me interested and I might just give it a go. Sir Lenny Henry is in for just one night on Monday the 19th of October with his show Still at Large. Seats are few and far between. Good luck with getting one. For one night on the 20th of October, Queens with a Z pops in billed as the Battle of the Divas. Expect big hair, big voices and lots of ladies singing power ballads. Comedy then returns to the Alex on the 21st of October. Jonathan Pye with his show, The End of the World, according to Jonathan Pye. More comedy then, but this time from Russell Howard with his show, Don't Tell the Algorithm. That's from the 22nd to the 25th of October. Last up in October at the Alex, and well timed for Halloween, I must say, is the play Paranormal Activity. Direct from the West End, it's played to sold-out houses. It comes highly recommended to the Alex and includes some brand new special effects. The age advice on this one is 15+. So that's what's on offer in October. Take your pick and enjoy. At this time of the year, I like to remind you to think about the Christmas offer. If you want tickets, especially reasonably priced tickets, it's time to look up and book up your seats. So I'll quickly let you know what will be on. The Hippodrome, of course, has a panto. This year it's Sleeping Beauty, featuring Max Slack and Rylan. The Rep has a production of my favourite children's story, Peter Pan, from the 18th of November until the 17th of January. And at the Alex, the Christmas show is Mean Girls, from the 14th of December to the 2nd of January. So pay your money and take your Christmas choice, but do it soon to avoid disappointment. That's all for now. Until next time.
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1: From the Sky News Centre at 6, Donald Trump claims Ukraine and Russia have agreed to a 60-day energy ceasefire. The announcement comes a day after the US president blamed Volodymyr Zelensky for attacking diesel facilities in Russia and therefore contributing to a global shortage. Meanwhile, Kemi Badenoch says Mr. Trump was wrong to make a deal with Moscow to buy diesel. The Tory leader says Ukraine's freedom is not the US president's to bargain away. Elsewhere, at least 12 people have died and 300 have been injured in strikes on Saudi Arabia's main airport. Houthi rebels, who are backed by Iran, have been blamed for the attacks in Riyadh, but the group now claims Sana'a Airport in Yemen has been hit in response. Military analyst Robert Clark says it's likely tit-for-tat strikes will continue.
2: It's this campaign now of the Houthis trying to really constrict the Saudi Arabia political will to carry on fighting against the Houthis, targeting airports, targeting the oil infrastructure, making it economically basically unviable to continue their campaign against the Houthis.
1: The latest is officials in Saudi Arabia saying a passenger terminal at its main airport has been struck this afternoon. The Pope says he will undergo surgery early in the week to remove a nodule from his lung. He's going to be treated in Rome. To sport, in Manchester City are playing Liverpool in their first game since being found guilty of breaking Premier League financial rules. And they're into the second half at Anfield. Shane Pennington is there for us.
3: It's Liverpool 0, Manchester City 2, and this game was turned on the sending off of Ryan Gravenberch. He picked up a second yellow just after the hour mark, and City immediately took control. First, Erling Haaland fired high into the roof of the net from 12 yards, and 2 minutes later, Jeremy Doku curled home the second from 20 yards out. It looks like it's going to be 6 wins from 6 home for City. It's Liverpool 0, Manchester City 2.
1: Hull missed the chance to move into the top four after a 2-2 draw with unbeaten Everton. Nottingham Forest boss Oliver Glasner was beaten on his return to Selhurst Park as Crystal Palace won 3-1, and the Scottish Premiership Celtic beat Motherwell by 2-0. That's the latest. I'm Barry Weir.
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1: Hello, it's Radio Kitchen time again. You know, a few years ago, I became really fed up of mainly offering nuts or crisps with drinks, especially before a meal. So I put a little thought into how I might produce a lighter alternative, just to give guests something to nibble on before the main course without filling them up too much. I took inspiration from two places. First, the cocktail stick offering of yesteryear, cheese and pineapple. And I do think this is worth reprising, as so many people love it. The other part of my inspiration came from all the lovely salads it's possible to make. Caesar salad, caprese salad and Greek salad. I had a bit of an experiment and what do you know, they got the universal thumbs up from my friends and family. They're vegetarian friendly and they don't overfill the tum. So let's get going on these three recipes. Ingredients for each one will be repeated at the end. For all of these recipes, you'll need cocktail sticks. I have bamboo ones, the type that have a stylish knot at the top, but straight wooden ones are absolutely fine. All of these canapés need to be made and served fresh within a few hours. First off then, Caesar salad. This makes about 20 canapés. Cut the crusts off two slices of bread, toast it on both sides under the grill and then turn the grill off. Move the toast down to prevent it from burning and leave it in the warm grill with the door closed to dry out. Then cut up Parmesan cheese into 40 big shavings. Let them come to room temperature so they're less likely to split when spiked by the cocktail stick. Wash dry, then cut 40 romaine lettuce strips about 3 inches long and an inch wide, discarding the thick leaf centres. Now return to the toast and cut it into 40 small squares. Time to thread each item onto the cocktail stick. First the toast, then the cheese, and lastly the lettuce, folded into three. Repeat this to make a double stack of each. Serve them with either Caesar salad dressing in a ramekin placed in the centre of the serving plate as a dip, or lay the canapés flat on kitchen paper, then drizzle Caesar salad dressing on them before placing them onto your serving plate. The next cocktail stick delight is based on caprese salad. Again, this makes 20. Wash and cut in half 20 cherry tomatoes. With tomatoes, my advice is to buy the best you can afford. Rinse and dry 20 full-size basil leaves. Drain and dry 20 black olives if you like them. Cut a buffalo mozzarella ball into 20 pieces and assemble as follows. First the black olive, then half a tomato flat side down, next the mozzarella cheese, then the basil leaf folded once before skewering, last the second half of the tomato, lay flat side down so the stick will stand. Mix 1 tablespoon of olive oil, or basil oil if you have it, with 1 tablespoon of green pesto to thin it down. At the last minute before serving, lay the sticks flat onto kitchen paper and drizzle the pesto mixture thinly over the sticks. Add a twist or two of salt and pepper, then stand them on the serving plate with a ramekin containing balsamic vinegar at the centre to be used as a dip. My last cocktail stick offering is based on a Greek salad, a salad which fills me full of happy memories of my favourite holiday destination. Although big beef tomatoes are generally used in a Greek salad, cherry tomatoes stay much better on a stick and help to hold everything in place. So use these. To make 20 canapés, cut 20 well-flavoured cherry tomatoes in half. Drain and dry 20 black olives if you like them. Drain a packet of feta thoroughly, then cut it into 20 cubes. Cut a couple of inch thick slices from a large sweet onion. Cut and divide to create 20 pieces ready for the stick. Wash and dry a cucumber. Cut 5 1-inch thick lengths. Cut each of these into quarters, cutting out the seeds to ensure a firm hold for the cocktail stick. so to assembly. Add the olive first, so those that don't like olives can easily admit to eat them. Then half a tomato flat side down, next the onion and cucumber, then the feta cheese, and lastly the other half of the tomato flat side down again so that the cocktail stick will stand up. Directly before serving, lay them flat onto kitchen paper and drizzle them with a little olive oil and a twist of pepper. Be careful with adding any salt, as feta cheese is extremely salty. Serve on a plate with a ramekin at the centre, filled with tzatziki dip. So there you have straightforward canapés for you to try. Don't forget to pay close attention to the dips and seasoning. This is what brings out the taste and gets the appetite going, which after all is what canapés are all about. So to the list of ingredients for each. First, the Caesar canapés. 2 slices of bread, a wedge of Parmesan cheese, a romaine or iceberg lettuce, and Caesar salad dressing to serve. Next, the Caprese canapés, 20 well-flavoured cherry tomatoes, 1 ball of mozzarella cheese, 20 full-size basil leaves, 20 black olives, green pesto, 1 tablespoon of olive oil, salt and pepper, and balsamic vinegar to serve. Lastly, the Greek canapés, 20 black olives, 20 well-flavoured cherry tomatoes, 1 cucumber, 1 large sweet onion, 1 pack of feta cheese, 1 tablespoon of olive oil, pepper and tzatziki dip to serve. These serve well as canapés summer or winter, so all you need now are some cocktail sticks. Enjoy assembling these tasty savoury treats. Until next time, goodbye.

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5: 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Let oil catch fire. Brown the kitchen nicely.
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0: We've got more great music on the way, but here on BHBN Radio, we do like to go out and about to meet some interesting people who've got some great stories to tell. Here's today's guest.
1: Did you know, daily, more than 2 million pieces of litter are dropped across the United Kingdom at an annual cost of more than £1 billion to clear up? Thankfully, across our communities, we've got people willing to do something about that. And today, I'm talking to Chris Dunster, who is the chair of Talking Rubbish Solihull.
2: Hello, Richard.
1: Hello. Thanks for being with us today, Chris. I just wanted to find out a bit more about Talking Rubbish, because on BHBN Radio, people often say that I talk a lot of rubbish, but I'm sure what you do is far more important. So can you tell me this morning, what is Talking Rubbish Solihull?
2: Well, Talking Rubbish in Solihull is an umbrella organisation that I set up about 8 years ago. So we pull together all the different lead volunteers across the borough of Solihull, and we meet with the council every 2 months to discuss all the issues that we have around rubbish, basically, to see how we can affect change.
1: So you set it all up?
2: Yes, 8 years ago.
1: From scratch?
2: From scratch, yes.
1: Wow. How did that come about then?
2: Well, I'm so frustrated with seeing the amount of litter that we've got everywhere that I thought I needed to do something about it. So it started small, but then it grew, just like it has across the whole country, really. There's a lot more volunteer litter pickers around. And Keep Britain Tidy are still going strong. So they also have lots of volunteer groups. So people have just jumped on the bandwagon with that.
1: I was going to ask about that, because Keep Britain Tidy is obviously something that most people will be aware of from the used to be TV adverts back in the day, didn't it? So are you amalgamated to that in your organisation?
2: I am a Keep Britain Tidy Litter Heroes ambassador, and quite a few of our lead volunteers are also Keep Britain Tidy Litter Heroes ambassadors. So that means that we get regular updates from Keep Britain Tidy and facts and figures from them about the situation across the country. And we get to occasionally go to a conference and meet other like-minded people, which is quite helpful.
1: Okay, that's interesting. So you set it up from scratch.
2: Yes.
1: From literally nothing.
2: Yes.
1: And now it's grown into...
2: Well, we've got well over 2,000 volunteers signed up to it across the borough.
1: Just in Solihull alone?
2: Just in Solihull alone.
1: Oh, okay.
2: Yeah. And you're probably all, those that are in Solihull, will have seen the green bags by any public bin. And that will be green bags full of litter where our volunteers have gone out and litter picked a bag.
1: So
2: we've made it, the council have been absolutely brilliant, Solihull Council, that's enabling us to work efficiently. So when I first started, I used to litter pick and fill just sort of ordinary bin bags or charity bags. I used to reuse charity bags. And that got us into a bit of strife because the council got charged by the contractor to pick up the rubbish because that was classed as fly tipping. So they devised a specific colour-coded bag, which is the green Love Solihull logoed bag, so that Veolia know that those are litter. And as part of their corporate social responsibility commitment, as part of the contract, they pick up and dispose of those green litter bags for free. So it's very much a collaborative effort between Love Solihull, the volunteers, and Veolia contractor.
1: Okay, so Solihull Council support you in what you're doing
2: very much
1: through the Love Solihull initiative. Does that mean that you're completely funded by Solihull Council?
2: No. We have some sort of funding in terms of they provide the insurance. So as long as people sign up to litter pick via either the groups or the Love Solihull website, so they sign to say that they've read the risk assessment and guidelines and that they're going to abide to those, then they're covered by the council's insurance. But we get funding from various places as a sort of not-for-profit group to buy the equipment.
1: Okay.
2: Thousands and thousands of pounds. So we've had well over £20,000 of funding from different organisations over the years.
1: Oh, wow. And you mentioned risk assessments and everything like that. So you've got sort of obviously safety in mind because people will be walking down dual carriageways or whatever, busy roads, whatever, picking litter out of verges, will they? Or is it just literally local?
2: Well, they shouldn't be walking down roads above 30 miles an hour.
1: Oh, okay.
2: That's in the guidelines.
1: That's your guideline.
2: Then sometimes people choose to do that, but then they won't be covered by the council's insurance
1: if they do that. So
2: because obviously it's not worth it, is it? The last thing we'd want is anyone to have a serious accident
1: in the name of
2: collecting litter.
1: Because obviously what you're doing sounds a fabulous job based on these numbers that we saw earlier. But have you got any sort of idea how much it costs Solihull Council?
2: Yeah, so if people didn't litter and fly tip, I've been told that it would save our council £1 million a year.
1: Wow.
2: So you think about all the services they could provide with that £1 million. Yeah, it's really heartbreaking.
1: Yes.
2: And having done it for 8 years, I did think that people would start to get the message and stop dropping it. But if anything, it's got getting worse.
1: Oh, really?
2: Yeah, so, which is really frustrating.
1: So how? Let's get down to the practicalities then. Obviously, you've said you've started this thing from nothing, which is brilliant. And now the council are on board with support. But how does it practically? How does it practically work? It literally,
2: well, we've got.
1: Do you have to plan? Do you find routes or whatever that might be?
2: Well, it's where people live, really.
1: Okay.
2: A lot of people like to listen to where they live. We have one lad who, he's 65. He goes out every day diligently on the Warwick Road in Alton, and he litter picks up and down the Warwick Road. But he also comes to the groups that I run. So I run a group out of Alton Library and Hobsmoke Library.
1: Okay.
2: And so you get some people that come to the group, some people that go out individually on their own, some people that do both. We've got a programme for Duke of Edinburgh Awards, so we've got young people that are doing their volunteering section
1: right.
2: with us.
1: Okay.
2: So I've got about 5 currently. I've signed off over 112, just me personally, and we've got other assessors across the borough okay. that are supporting the young people in their areas. So we've got other groups as well that
1: right.
2: are involved in it.
1: Okay, okay. Yeah. So they essentially work off their own back, but under the umbrella. So you've got
2: and they're following the guidelines, and they've got our equipment.
1: Yeah,
2: and they know not to pick up litter using their hands, and they know not to pick up needles, hypodermic needles.
1: Yeah,
2: those have to
1: that.
2: Be disposed of by the council. So you have to report. Even I, who've been doing it for 8 years, have to report them to the council. I can't touch
1: so
2: them.
1: So you just literally report to the council where they are. You don't
2: council.
1: Even.
2: Yeah.
1: And you said about £1 million it's costing the council. So the council must still be. You guys are doing
2: yeah,
1: it,
2: yeah.
1: but the council is still out there doing
2: oh,
1: it
2: yeah,
1: as well.
2: Definitely, yeah. They've got two teams that are litter picking constantly throughout the borough. Because obviously they're doing, if you get a traffic spill where they might have a lorry go over, and they have to pick up those, they'll do things like the lay-bys, to pick the lay-bys,
1: okay.
2: and you get some very unsavoury items, as you can imagine, in the
1: okay.
2: lay-bys.
1: We won't go there today.
2: No, best not to. That's a whole subject on itself.
1: So that's when you're talking about, because they're council employees, they
2: yeah.
1: would go onto the busier roads.
2: Yeah.
1: And
2: they'll do that. They'll clear the fly tips. Fly tipping is a massive blight on our communities.
1: And it's like
2: and that's just a huge cost.
1: And you mentioned, I think you mentioned it earlier, but just for, obviously, if you go out, you're doing a great job, you fill in these bags that are provided for you, so they're identified as litter picking volunteers.
2: Yeah.
1: What do you do with them then?
2: You put them by any public bin.
1: Oh, okay.
2: So the council have made it really easy for people. They've enabled us all to work independently.
1: Right.
2: It's great. When I run a group, I might get upwards of 20 plus bags, and then I have to phone that into the council. But they've got a form, actually, that I fill in online.
1: Okay. So there's a process.
2: Yeah.
1: There. Okay.
2: Yeah.
1: That's good. That's excellent. And obviously you said there's 2,000 people all together.
2: Yeah.
1: But is that enough?
2: Well, we can always use more because
1: okay.
2: litter is an ongoing issue.
1: Yeah. Okay.
2: And obviously, some people do it for a bit and then they get fed up with it because they can't see it going away.
1: Okay.
2: And I try not to get disheartened because I just think that if we didn't do it, what would we look? We'd be living in an absolute tip.
1: Yeah, right. Okay.
2: And you do see the difference when you drive out of Solihull into other areas.
1: Yeah. So if anybody's listening and they want to get involved, how do they do it?
2: They'd be very, very welcome. And they, first instance, they'd sign up with Love Solihull. So if you go on, if you Google Love Solihull, it'll come up. If you go onto their website,
1: okay.
2: there's a link. And then they'll be sent the risk assessment and guidelines to read through. And once they've read them and are happy with them, then they click that they're happy with them. And then they'll be told where to get their kit from.
1: Sounds a process.
2: Or if they want to join a group in their area. So, like I said, there's lead volunteers in all the areas in Solihull. So
1: they see somebody picking up litter in their area,
2: yeah.
1: just go and tap them on the shoulder.
2: Yeah, exactly.
1: And
2: it's nice. It's a nice activity, really, because you feel a big sense of reward. It's like a mindful activity.
1: Yeah.
2: So you don't have to think about it, but you get a great sense of reward afterwards.
1: And
2: it's surprisingly addictive.
1: Chris Dunstall, it's been wonderful talking to you today. Thank you for sparing the time. It's clearly something you're passionate about. And as I said before, something that we shouldn't really have to do. But thankfully for people like you and the thousands across Solihull that are doing it, hopefully making life in Solihull just that little bit better. Chris Dunster, thank you very much.

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1: From the Sky News Centre at 7, we're waiting to hear if a so-called energy ceasefire announced by the US president will come into force between Ukraine and Russia. The Ukrainian leaders responded to Donald Trump's social media announcement by saying he wants more details and guarantees of Russia's support for the move. Last night, Mr. Trump suggested the Ukrainian people should be allowed to vote and choose a replacement for Volodymyr Zelensky. Kira Rudik is a Ukrainian MP and says she's pretty sceptical about the agreement.
2: Does that ceasefire allow Russia to continue hitting our schools, our hospitals, our maternity wards? This is obviously unclear, and we will have to hear more.
1: A passenger terminal at the international airport in Riyadh has been hit a day after a missile struck the same complex and killed 12 people. Yemen's Houthi rebels, backed by Iran, have claimed responsibility for those attacks and others, including an airport and gas plants in eastern Saudi Arabia. The Pope's revealed he's going to have surgery in the coming days to remove a nodule from his lung. He's told worshippers the lump was discovered at a very early stage, and the Vatican expects recovery will take around a week. Manchester City have eased to a 3-0 win at 10-man Liverpool in their first game since being found guilty of breaching Premier League financial rules. Erling Haaland was among league goal scorers earlier.
3: Part of Man City and every single fan, I think this is a lovely moment which will stay with us for a long time when it comes to the feeling after the game, and it was tough and it was hard. Again, I'm so proud of everyone.
1: Everton remain unbeaten in the Premier League this season after a 2-2 draw at Hull. Nottingham Forest boss Oliver Glasner suffered defeat on his first return to Crystal Palace, with his new club losing 3-1 at Selhurst Park. In the Scottish Premiership, Celtic moved top after beating Motherwell 2-0. And Max Verstappen won a second successive Formula One victory in a week after winning the Singapore Grand Prix. The Red Bull driver finished ahead of Charles Leclerc. That's the latest. I'm Barry Weir.
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0: 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If you're joining us from the Heartlands Hospital in Bordesley Green, it's good to be with you. 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
1: 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So

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1: From the Sky News Centre at 8, Donald Trump claims Ukraine and Russia have agreed to a 60-day energy ceasefire. The announcement comes a day after the US president blamed Volodymyr Zelensky for attacking diesel facilities in Russia, therefore contributing to a global shortage. Meanwhile, Kemi Badenoch says Mr. Trump was wrong to make a deal with Moscow to buy diesel and blames Mr. Zelensky for prolonging the war. The Tory leader says Ukraine's freedom is not the US president's to bargain away. The Defence Secretary says an attack on Saudi Arabia's main international airport is a dangerous escalation. 12 people were killed and more than 300 injured in the missile strike in Riyadh. Iran-backed Houthi rebels were behind the attack and have warned people to stop using Saudi airports and airspace as their potential targets. General Sir Richard Barrons is the former head of the Joint Forces Command.
2: I think the issue for the UK would be if this war with the Houthis spilled over into closing the seas again, and that means closing the access to the Suez Canal. And that's a vital national interest because we rely on the stuff that comes through the canal.
1: Police have launched a murder investigation after a man was stabbed to death outside a pub in Birmingham. The victim, in his 20s, died in the car park of the Beggar's Bush pub in Sutton Coldfield in the early hours. In sport, Manchester City overcame the taunts at Anfield to get a 3-0 win over 10-man Liverpool in the Premier League. It was the leaders' first match back since being found to have broken financial rules. Boss Enzo Maresca says with the score level at 0-0, the changes they made at the break really paid off.
3: We adjust something and I think second half we were much better. I think in the build-up we were not doing the right things in the way we planned the game for many reasons. But then second half, again, I think we were much better.
1: Elsewhere in the football today, Nottingham Forest lost 3-1 to Crystal Palace. And Celtic are back 2 points clear at the top of the Scottish Premiership thanks to a 2-0 victory at Motherwell. That's the latest. I'm Barry Weir.
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1: Yes, welcome along. 2 minutes past eight. It's me, Paul Stanley, with you till 10 o'clock. Thank you so much for having me on. Hope you can stay with me for the duration of the show. Got the usuals, got the pub quiz, secondhand song, and also a chance to win some tickets. All follows Bryan Adams and Run to You.

0: The sounds of Bryan Adams' Run to You on this Sunday evening.
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0: Radio. So, very good evening to you. How are you? I hope you've had a good Sunday as well as can be, and a good weekend. Shall we have a little bit of music? I think we shall. And a very good evening to you. If you're in the Heartlands, the Good Hope or the Solihull Hospital this evening, Channel 5 is where we are on your Spark to Yourself bedside unit. To get in touch for a dedication or request, all you've got to do is you'll pick up the handset, you'll press the button, and you will get in touch for free. Give it a little go this evening. Love to hear from you. A very good evening to the Royal Orthopaedic Hospital. We've got the Queen Elizabeth Hospital, the Women's Hospital, the Midland Met, or the Harborne Hospital this evening. 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Have a little nose. And if you're in the Harborne Hospital, we're on your smart TV. Hello to the wonderful care homes. We've got Heartlands Care Home in Yardley, Metchley Manor Care Home in Edgbaston, Swallows Meadow Care Home in Shirley Solihull, Claridge Place in Alton Solihull, Shenstone Court in Haleswine, and Bourneview Care Home in College Green, Bourneville. 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
0: We'll do some check-ins in a minute, say hello to a few people. And on the way, we've got the pub quiz, the second-hand song, Pause for Poetry with Syeda Chowdhury. And that's just the first hour, because in the second hour, we've got my Not Heard It for Ages feature, a look ahead to the week in one song, and then it finishes on the Sunday Social playlist.

Oh, go on, Lulu. I'm in love again on BHBN Radio. So, today, feel like I've been winning at life. Finally got to do my own garden. Being a gardener for the day job, you don't get time to do your own. So, I would love to know from you, please. What are you winning at life at? It could be the smallest thing, could be the biggest thing. Share it with me this evening, between now and 10 o'clock. Plenty of time to tell me all about it, all the goss. But yeah, I feel really good. Cut all my buddleias down in the back garden because they were like triffid, they were huge. Anyway, all sorted now, very happy, and it all went in the green bin. I made it fit. Right then. We better get on with some music, I think. So it is Paul on this Sunday evening. Hope you settled in. Hope you're doing all right, wherever you are this evening. And hope you're looking forward to a good week, and you're going to have a good week as well. Keep it BHBN Radio. And on the way, we have that pub quiz. I'm going to say hello to JT. JT, I think he's back from his Holly Bobs. Back in Erdington. Wanted to hear the brand new Taylor Swift. It's number one. JT's on the money with the charts. I don't even know what's number one anymore. But what's in the top 10? But this is for you, JT. It's called Patient Zero. And the quiz is on the way.

0: There we go. Taylor Swift, Patient Zero on BHBN Radio, especially for JT this evening. I'm going to say hello to the Easties as well, the lovely Tina and Paula listening in Eastbourne. That's what I call them, the Easties. And hello as well to Andy Caddick. He's getting in touch for a request. I'll be playing that very soon for you, Andy. And also Phil Matthews, Mr. Saturday Night, he's been in touch asking for a request. Yes, all on the way. But first of all, got a little matter of the pub quiz, but I can't find the music, so let's just do this quickly.
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0: Radio. It's going really well in rehearsals, anyway. Question number one is... Born on this day, 11th of October, is British actress, comedian and writer Dawn French, best known for starring in comedy series French and Saunders and The Vicar of Dibley, which ran between 1994 and 2007. So what I want to know is, what was the name of the character she played as the lead role of The Vicar of Dibley? So was it A, Alice Horton? Was it B, Letitia Copley? Or was it C, Geraldine Granger? Vicar of Dibley, have a little think. Question number two. Which river flows through Glasgow? Which river flows through Glasgow? Is it A, the Clyde? Is it B, the Forth? Or is it C, the Tay? Which river? Question number three. In Coronation Street, what is the name of the underwear factory in Weatherfield? The name of the factory. So is it A, the Pants Palace? Is it B, Knickerbell? Or is it C, Underworld? Coronation Street. Question number four. From which fruit is grenadine made? From which fruit is grenadine made? Or obtain? Sorry, obtained. Sorry. Got to get it right. Is it A, orange? Is it B, grape? Or is it C, pomegranate? Grenadine. Question number five, true or false? The final question. Brothers in Arms, Money for Nothing, are all albums by Go West. Brothers in Arms, Money for Nothing, are all albums by Go West. Is it true or is it false? Going to give you all the answers before 9 o'clock this evening. And peppered amongst the answers, well, before all the answers, I'm going to do those requests and get on with my job.
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8: Paul Stanley.

Yes, the Drifters. You're more than a number of BHBN Radio. So then it's Paul on the evening show for a Sunday evening. Thank you so much for joining me. I'm going to say hello now to Phil. Mentioned him earlier. Phil, listening in with a big bowl of fat-free Greek yogurt, blueberries, strawberries, raspberries, and a hint of granola. And he says, last £16 going into the week 9. I don't know what that means, but there we go. Can I request Desireless Voyage, Voyage? And of course you can. This is for you right now. If I can just find it. There we go. We're in. Enjoy Phil and Sandra this evening.

0: Zales, Voyage, Voyage on BHBN Radio. Love that song. Haven't heard that for a long time. Phil's got back in touch. Thank you, Paul. He means his weight. 16 pounds or one stone to 2 pounds since he's been diagnosed diabetic. Oh, thank you, Phil. Phil, I hope you're having a good evening and thank you for that. Right now, we're going to do this and then we're going to get into the secondhand song.
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0: So if you're into your poetry, like a bit of open mic, there's a night going to be happening very soon. I'm going to give you all the details and ways to win tickets for that event happening in November. I won't say too much now. Keep listening. I'll let you know very soon, because we'll get on with this now. Yes, it is time for the secondhand song. We'll talk about the original first. And the original is a song recorded by American R&B group Isley Jasper Isley, the second half of the Isley Brothers. So featuring brothers Ernie Isley, Marvin Isley and also Chris Jasper. This song became the trio's biggest hit, reaching number one on the Billboard R&B singles chart in 1985, before they embarked on a solo career later in 1988. But it's all about the cover. And in 2014, Pixie Lott released a charity version of this song from her first hits collection. But it's British indie band The House Martins, who were formed in 1983 by Paul Heaton. Their breakthrough single, Happy Hour, reached number three in 1986 on the UK singles chart. They also had their only UK number one with Tonight's Secondhand Song in that year, which was denied the Christmas number one by Jackie Wilson's Reet Petite. So this is The House Martins with their version of Isley Jasper Isley's Caravan of Love. And a huge thank you to Martin Searle for tonight's suggestion.

0: Caravan of Love. Phil Matthews getting in touch saying, I think he prefers the original.
1: I might dig that out for next week. Play the original of that song. Right now, this is for Andy Caddick this evening. This is You Could Have Been With Me, Sheena Easton.

0: Sheena Easons, You Could Have Been With Me on BHB and Radio, especially for Andy Caddick this evening. Andy Caddick going to be with you tomorrow evening from 7 o'clock with requests from the Queen Elizabeth Hospital here on BHBN Radio. Sunday night, got a request for a dedication. Get in touch, please. I would love to hear from you. What are you up to? Are you winning at life? JT's been in touch. We're going to talk about that in very, very soon. Also got the Pause for Poetry. So the charity is going to be with me with tonight's poem. And also a chance to win some tickets to see some poetry at Birmingham's Mac Theatre. Sunday 8th of November. Check your diary before you have a little go at this little competition that we're running. And we'll do it after all this, I do believe.
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0: Yes, Roy Orbison, Pretty Woman on BHBN Radio. Now time to start for today's...
1: What are we doing now? Oh, yeah. Now time to stop for local poet Saida Chowdhury. And it's tonight it is My Refuge. And there's going to be a little competition after this. So keep listening. Over to you, Saida.
2: Thank you, Paul. My Refuge. My subterranean refuge is a space in time, grotesquely beautiful and uniquely sublime. The doors remain closed when life is bliss. They allow my entry if chance takes amiss. This dwelling is temporary but awaits my arrival. It's an essential retreat for my mental survival. Once I reside there, there's no limit to my stay, and every moment avoids a monotonous day. There's no windows or crevices to let light in. But that's what I prefer there, atmospherically dim. That's what I yearn when my soul needs a break. It becomes my refuge for my mental state. The comfort is knowing it's a space for one. It's an abode away from home to which I always can run. But the residence here is not a permanent stay. It's designed to temporarily leave struggles at bay. I enjoy my refuge when it welcomes me, a place to seek solace and find clarity. My subterranean refuge is a space in time, grotesquely beautiful and uniquely sublime. Thank you very much, Paul.
0: Thank you, Saida. And I should know my own feature, shouldn't I? It is pause for poetry. I've been doing it for weeks and weeks and weeks, but there we go. Right then, and now it's time. It's the only music I could find, so try and ignore the music. Best I could do. So you can win two tickets to Poetry After Shy, which returns to the Mac in Birmingham on Sunday the 8th of November as part of Bangala Month for 2026. Enjoy your evening of poetry, storytelling, live performances, an open mic and a vibrant night bazaar hosted by Saida Chowdhury. She's going to be there. Actually meet her, and we've got two tickets to give away. So here's a competition question. Are you ready? What does MAC stand for? So the Birmingham MAC, what does the MAC stand for? MAC. That's all I want to know. All you're gonna do is send us your answer for a chance to win two tickets to this fantastic event via the BHBN radio app, text service or WhatsApp on 07519 694 698. 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Don't forget, I don't know why we've got into ET now. I think we'll stop that. The closing date for the entries is 1st of November 2026, so not long. We're going to choose a name at random. So don't forget to include your name and phone number or email address to be in touch with a chance of winning these two tickets. Good luck from us all here at BHBN Radio. 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Travel and any other expenses are not included. We can't afford it. But good luck. 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So what does MAC stand for? 07519 694 698. And good luck with all that. And on the way, the answers to the pub quiz after Miley.

Miley Cyrus. No, not Cyrus. You've got to drop the Cyrus. It's just Miley now. Younger You on BHBN Radio. Right then, let's get the answers to the pub quiz. Question number one was... Born this day, 11th of October, is British actress, comedian and writer... Writer Dawn French, best known for starring in comedy series French and Saunders and The Vicar of Dibley, which ran between 1994 and 2007. So what I wanted to know was, what was the name of the character she played as the lead role of Vicar of Dibley? Was it A, Alice Horton? Was it B, Letitia Cropley? Or was it C, Geraldine Granger? And the answer was C, Geraldine Granger. Question number two. Which river flows through Glasgow? Which river flows through Glasgow? Is it A, the Clyde? B, the Forth? Or C, the Tay? Answer is A, it's the Clyde. Have you ever been there? I've never been to Glasgow. I'd love to go there. Question number three. In Coronation Street, what is the name of the underwear factory in Weatherfield? So the underwear factory in Weatherfield, is it A, the Pants Palace? Is it B, Knickerbell? Or is it C, Underworld? And the answer was C, Underworld. JT making the comments, he hasn't seen Coronation Street in ages. Nor me. But I think it's still there. Question number four. From which fruit is grenadine obtained? From which fruit is grenadine obtained? Is it A, orange? Is it B, grape? Or is it C, pomegranate? Answer is C, pomegranate. And question number five, true or false? Brothers in Arms and Money for Nothing are all albums by Go West. Brothers in Arms, Money for Nothing are all albums by Go West. Actually false, because it was Dire Straits. Of course it was. Getting 5 out of 5, JT in Erdington. And 4 out of 5, Saida Chowdhury. She had a little go. Doing well, this is for you. Well done. Nothing's gonna ever keep you down. You're the best around. And nothing's gonna ever keep you down. That's all you're having there. Pub quiz next week. This is Destiny's Child. With my girl Drew, Cameron D and Destiny, Charlie's Angel.

0: Destiny's Child, Independent Woman, Part 1. Seed has been on saying, what a tune. I think I have to agree. So then, that's the end of the first hour. We've got another hour, though. Stay with me. Got some great music on the way. Loads more requests as well. Got to get through those. Also, we've not heard it for ages feature. And the Sunday Social Playlist. Get in touch, please. In the usual ways. 07 519 694 698. Heartland's Good Hope or Solihull. Channel 5 on your Spark TSL bedside unit on there. All you got to do is lift the handset, press the button. 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
1: From the Sky News Centre at 9, the Ukrainian president says he supports the energy ceasefire announced by Donald Trump, but wants more details. Volodymyr Zelensky insists he's ready to stop strikes on Russian energy facilities if Moscow does the same. Just days ago, Donald Trump agreed a diesel deal with Moscow, leading to a row with Zelensky and calls from the US president for him to be replaced. US Treasury Secretary Scott Bessent is defending the administration's agreement with Vladimir Putin.
2: President Trump came into office with a mandate to work for the American people, and this is good for the American people. And bringing these diesel prices down.
1: At least 12 people have died and 300 have been injured in strikes on Saudi Arabia's main airports. Houthi rebels, who are backed by Iran, have been blamed for the attacks in Riyadh, but the group now claims Sana'a Airport in Yemen has been hit in response. A 73-year-old man has been charged with murder following the death of a woman near Bristol. The victim, who hasn't been named but who we know was aged 71, was found with serious injuries and pronounced dead in Bradley Stoke at around 2 on Friday afternoon. The Pope says he'll have surgery in the coming days to remove a small growth on his lung. The 71-year-old says doctors have recommended the operation and he's agreed to go ahead with it. In sports, Liverpool suffered their first Premier League defeat of the season in losing 3-0 at home to Manchester City. The hosts had a man sent off in the second half before conceding the goals, and the manager describes it as playing two completely different matches.
3: One game until the 62nd minute, I think, no, where we received the red card, and another game after the red card. And I think we've been the best team in the first game, let's say, and they've been better, no, when we've played with 10 years.
1: It was City's first game since being found guilty of over 100 breaches of financial regulations. And elsewhere in the football earlier on in the Scottish Premiership, Celtic's 2-0 win at Motherwell returned them to the top of the table. That's the latest. I'm Barry Weir.
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0: My Weekend Wonders, my Sunday Night Superstars, 2 minutes past nine. I'm with you till 10. Got some fabulous music on the way, as I just said. Also, taking your requests, especially in my Sunday Social playlist, between 9:30 and 10.

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0: 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I don't know why. At the beginning. 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
0: 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On a Sunday evening. What we call the evening show. My name's Paul, hi, and if you're in the Heartlands, Good Hope or Solihull Hospital, Channel 5 is where we are, on your Spark TSL bedside unit. To get in touch for a dedication or request, all you've got to do is you'll pick up the handset, you'll press the button, and you will get in touch for free. Give it a go. Love to hear from you. Love to hear a voice this evening. If you're in the Royal Orthopaedic Hospital, other than my own, I mean, if you're in the Royal Orthopaedic Hospital, the Queen Elizabeth Hospital, the Women's Hospital, the Midland Met, or the 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Trying to get it. We're on your smart TV as well, if you're in the Harborne Hospital. Hello to the wonderful care homes, and the staff as well, of course, and that goes for the hospitals. But Heartlands Care Home in Yardley, Metchley Manor Care Home in Edgbaston, Swallows Meadow Care Home in Shirley, Solihull, we've got Claridge Place in Alton, Solihull, Shenstone Court in Hale, Zoen, and Bourneview Care Home in College Green, Bourneville. 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The number's 0121 471 4774, or you can text me on 07 519 694 698. So coming up in the show then, in this hour, we've got my Not Heard It For Ages feature, a song where we delve into the BHBN archives, find a song we haven't heard for a long, long time. We also look ahead to the week in one song, a birthday, or a national day we're going to be celebrating, and then also the Sunday social playlist, which is all about you. 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Text or WhatsApp me, please. And this now is especially for, if I can just get my screen up. Yes, this is now for the lovely Tina in Eastbourne. Tell you what, let's have a little bit of a jingle.
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0: It's Willie Nelson with Ray Charles, Seven Spanish Angels.

Oh, Willie Nelson with Ray Charles. Seven Spanish Angels, especially for the lovely Tina this evening. Getting 5 out of 5 on the pub quiz. Well done. And so I asked at the start of the show, in the first hour, what have you been up to? Have you been winning at life? JT got in touch, says, been washing his net curtains. He tackled some of the weeds in his garden, which have accumulated. And he says, after retiring from work and looking after my beloved father, I now live life to the full, spending as much time in Eastbourne as possible and watching cricket, tennis and horse racing. And listening to me, little old me, on the radio on a Sunday night. Thank you, JT, for getting in touch. And talking about Eastbourne, we're now going to go to the lovely Paula. Paula, this is for you. It's Equals requested.

Yes, thank you, JT, for this. Not a Heard It For Ages featured in. Frankie Valli, Can't Take My Eyes Off For You, from 1967 on the Philips record label.

0: Frankie Valli. Can't take my eyes off you on BHBN Radio. So then, I think if we can get him out of onto the system, let's see. He's not playing ball. Is he playing ball? I don't know. Let's have a look. Here we go. Yes. Maybe. Here we go.
1: My name's Des Coleman, and here's the weather with Paul.
0: I was double-clicking then. It wasn't working. Right, here we go then. Quick look at the weather, because I'm running late. So this evening will be cool, but temperatures will rise through the night to feel mild by dawn. Spells of rain will arrive during the early hours. Minimum temperature at 9 degrees. The outlook for Monday must murky with patchy rain and some heavier outbreaks, and mostly overcast, though with occasional clear spells during the afternoon. Feeling breezy and very mild, with temperatures reaching the high teens. Maximum temperature, 19 degrees. Just want to say hello and a very good evening to Warren as well. Warren with you every Wednesday evening from 7 o'clock with requests from the Royal Orthopaedic Hospital. Check him out. Great show. Fabulous hour of music chosen by the patients of the Royal Orthopaedic Hospital.
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Algins, Heaven Must Have Sent You on BHBN Radio. Hey, thank you so much for having me on this evening. I hope your Sunday is going well. And if it's not, stay with me. We've got the look ahead to the week in one song, which I'm going to do now. So we look ahead to this Wednesday, October the 14th. It's National I Love You Day, which offers a special opportunity to express heartfelt appreciation to anyone in your life. Take this day to send a thoughtful message or simply tell someone how much they mean to you. And with that in mind, I thought I'd play this. There's only one song I think you can play. The Ramones. And Baby, I Love You.

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0: big tune. Sophie Ellis Bextor, Murder on the Dance Floor on BHBN Radio on the Sunday evening show with me, Paul Stanley, until 10 o'clock this evening. Thank you so much for having me on. Still got time to make a request or a dedication. 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

0: Alexander here, say, pure and simple, BHB and Radio. Keep going. And apparently they're on tour, yes, with Liberty X coming to Birmingham. Where have I got it? I've got it down here. Saturday, the 1st of May, 2027. Or it'll be like the old times.
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Right then, a little look at what's happening for the rest of your evening here on BHBN Radio. So after I get out of the building, they chuck me out at 10 o'clock. Got after the news for Birmingham, got the Asian Mix from 10 o'clock. 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The Late Night Love Songs from midnight. The BHBN Music Selection through the night. And then it's the Monday Morning Show from 10 o'clock. I don't know who's on, I haven't been told. It's going to be a surprise. But it's going to be fabulous. It could be Dave, or it could be Joy. I'm not sure. Anyway, moving on from midday, we've got the Golden Hour, the best music from the 50s through to the 80s. Good Vibrations from 3 o'clock with Joe Connop. 3 hours of inspiration, wisdom, and uplifting tunes. Then it's a Monday Request Show from 7 o'clock. And in for Sharon Hetherington is Andy Caddick with requests and dedications from the Queen Elizabeth Hospital. He's been around the wards. He's got your songs. And you're going to be hearing them. And then it's a Monday Evening Show with Dale Hobson. Good company and great tunes as always. Get in touch with his show 07519 694 698 or 0121 471 4774. And if you're still up at 10, we've got the Soul Train with Pete Bayliss, the best in soul music from the 60s through to the 80s. Now we've got this lovely music playing in the background. Lovely music. Right then. I'm going to mention now the Kate G Band. Kate works here at the Queen Elizabeth Hospital and she's going to be performing at the MAC at the Hexagon Theatre on 23rd of October, which is a Friday, 2026. Doors open at 8 o'clock. All the information, macbirmingham.co.uk/events/Kate G Band. She's on socials as well. At the Kate G Band. That's for Instagram. And then facebook.com/the Kate G Band. You'll find her, I'm sure. We'll find them. Tickets are £10 via the Mac website. It's going to be good. Great music, great company, brighter together, it says here. Soul, rock, blues, and a lot more. Right then, I've got another request now. My screen's not open again. Here we go. So this is for the lovely Tina in Eastbourne. She's going to be back on again. This is Blue by Leanne Rimes. Enjoy this.

Oh, that's a little bit gorgeous, that. Blue from Leanne Rimes on BHBN Radio for Tina. And now for Paula, this is Ain't No Mountain High Enough, Diana Ross.

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1: Hey, thank you so much for listening to me this evening. I hope you'll stay in hospitals very, very short. Don't forget, we have the Asian Mix after my show at 10 o'clock this evening, after the news for Birmingham. Then we go into the new country, hear the latest new country, between 11 and midnight. I'm going to be back on your radio Thursday morning for the morning show between 10 and midday, also on the Friday. And if not, back here Sunday, and we'll do it all again here on this radio show between 8 and 10. Good night, stay well, get well. Bye for now.

0: You're with BHB and Radio, HBA Station of the Year 2026. From the Sky News Centre at 10, Donald Trump claims Ukraine and Russia have agreed to stop attacking each other's energy infrastructure. Neither country has yet confirmed the agreement. Volodymyr Zelensky said he would hold elections if Russia agrees to a complete 60-day ceasefire, and he's explained what that looks like to ABC News.
1: If they want energy ceasefire, we are open for this. Don't attack us. Don't kill our children. We will stop attack your diesel. And I think it's fair, fair deal.
0: Meanwhile, the Ukrainian president's been responding to Donald Trump, who called for him to be replaced after a row over his deal to buy diesel from Moscow. In other news this evening, officials in Saudi Arabia say a passenger terminal at its main airport has been struck less than a day after another attack. At least 12 people died in Riyadh yesterday, with Iran-backed Houthi rebels being blamed for the strike. The Pope's going to have an operation to remove a growth on his lung. The pontiff says the nodule was found at an early stage and he will go into hospital next week. On to sport now, and Manchester City eased to a 3-0 win at 10-man Liverpool in their first game since being found guilty of breaching Premier League financial rules. Erling Haaland was among the second-half scorers for the leaders after Ryan Gravenberch was sent off for the hosts. Unbeaten Everton climbed to fifth with a 2-2 draw at Hull. Celtic returned to the top of the Scottish Premiership with a 2-0 win at Motherwell. The champions ended a run of three straight defeats in all competitions before the international break. Boss Martin O'Neill says it was an excellent display.
2: I thought that we tried to create, which we did do. We could have scored a lot more goals as well too, but overall performance was terrific.
0: Elsewhere, Celtic are 2 points clear of Old Firm rivals Rangers. And Red Bull driver Max Verstappen has a second successive Formula One victory in a week after winning the Singapore Grand Prix. That's the latest. I'm Daryl Jackson.
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Receiving a cancer diagnosis can be a life-changing event for you and those around you. Whether you've recently been diagnosed, are currently undergoing treatment, finishing treatment, or supporting a friend or family member with cancer, we're here to support you. Cancer and its treatments may cause various physical changes and significantly impact your emotional well-being and daily life. You may experience unfamiliar or intensified emotions as you navigate this challenging period. Many patients find that the side effects of cancer treatments improve after completing their treatment. However, some side effects may persist and cause long-term issues, while others, known as late effects, might not emerge until months or years later. Adopting a healthy lifestyle can aid in managing the late effects of cancer treatment and enhance recovery. It can also reduce the risk of other health conditions such as heart disease, diabetes, and strokes. We encourage you to consider ways to improve your overall well-being and long-term health. Our health and well-being events offer advice and information from experienced cancer professionals to help you lead a healthy and active life, including emotional, financial, and practical advice during this difficult time. These sessions, which are free of charge, allow you and your loved ones to learn about topics related to cancer. The events cover areas such as a healthy lifestyle, including diet, physical activity, sleep, fatigue, and emotional well-being, benefits and financial advice, information on treatments like chemotherapy and radiotherapy, coping with side effects of treatments, support groups. These sessions also offer peer support, connecting you with others who have experienced similar journeys, which can alleviate feelings of isolation and provide valuable coping strategies. By improving your understanding of your health, you can make informed decisions and set realistic goals for your recovery and well-being. Our events are held at the Queen Elizabeth Hospital Birmingham, Heartlands Hospital, Good Hope Hospital, and Solihull Hospital. 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We look forward to welcoming you. The Asian Mix.

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1: From the Sky News Centre at 11, the Ukrainian president says he supports the energy ceasefire announced by Donald Trump but wants more details. Volodymyr Zelensky insists he's ready to stop strikes on Russian energy facilities if Moscow does the same. Just days ago, Donald Trump agreed a diesel deal with Moscow, leading to a row with Volodymyr Zelensky and calls from the US president for him to be replaced. US Treasury Secretary Scott Bessent is defending the administration's agreement with Vladimir Putin.
2: President Trump came into office with a mandate to work for the American people, and this is good for the American people. And bringing these diesel prices down.
1: In other news, a tanker is said to have been involved in an incident off the Omani port city of Sohar in the Strait of Hormuz. The UK Maritime Trade Operations has reclassified it as an attack, saying the tanker was struck by a drone. A 73-year-old man has been charged with murder following the death of a woman near Bristol. The victim, who was aged 71, was found with serious injuries and pronounced dead in Bradley Stoke at around 2 o'clock on Friday afternoon. The Pope says he'll have surgery in the coming days to remove a small growth on his lung. The 71-year-old says doctors have recommended the operation and he's agreed to go ahead with it. On to sport. Manchester City were 3-0 winners at Liverpool in their first match since being found guilty of breaching Premier League financial rules. Erling Haaland scored and praised his teammates and their supporters.
3: That's part of Man City and every single fan. I think this is a lovely moment which will stay with us for a long time when it comes to the feeling after the game. And it was tough and it was hard. But again, we show amazing character.
1: Elsewhere, Everton drew 2-2 with Hull, while Crystal Palace beat Nottingham Forest 3-1. In the Scottish Premiership, Celtic moved 2 points clear at the top after a 2-0 victory at Motherwell. That's the latest. I'm Daryl Jackson.
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1: From the Sky News Centre at midnight, Donald Trump claims Ukraine and Russia have agreed to a 60-day energy ceasefire. The announcement comes a day after the president blamed Volodymyr Zelensky for attacking diesel facilities in Russia and contributing to the global shortage. Meanwhile, Conservative leader Kemi Badenoch says Mr. Trump was wrong to make a deal with Moscow to buy diesel and to blame Mr. Zelensky for prolonging the war. At least 12 people have died and 300 have been injured in strikes on Saudi Arabia's main airport. Houthi rebels, who are backed by Iran, have been blamed for the attacks. But the group now claims an airport in Yemen has been hit in response. Military analyst Robert Clark says it's likely tit-for-tat strikes will continue.
2: It's this campaign now of the Houthis trying to really constrict the Saudi Arabia political will to carry on fighting against the Houthis, targeting airports, targeting the oil infrastructure, making it economically basically unviable to continue their campaign against the Houthis.
1: Police have launched a murder investigation after a man was stabbed to death outside a pub in Birmingham. The victim in his 20s died in a car park of the Beggar's Bush pub in Sutton Coldfield in the early hours. Sport and Liverpool suffered their first Premier League defeat of the season in losing 3-0 at home to Manchester City. The hosts had Ryan Gravenberch sent off in the second half before conceding goals. Boss Andoni Ayirella describes it playing in two different matches.
3: One game until the 62nd minute, I think, no, where we received the red card, and another game after the red card. And I think we've been the best team in the first game, let's say, and they've been better now when we've played with 10 years.
1: And only Iraola there. It was City's first game since being found guilty over 100 breaches of financial regulations. In the Scottish Premiership, Celtic's 2-0 win at Motherwell returned them to the top of the table. And Max Verstappen made it back-to-back F1 wins with victory at the Singapore Grand Prix. That's the latest. I'm Daryl Jackson.
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0: 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If you're joining us from the Heartlands Hospital in Bordesley Green, it's good to be with you. And remember, while you're there, keep listening to BHBN, as it truly is your local station.
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1: From the Sky News Centre at 1, Donald Trump claims Ukraine and Russia have agreed to stop attacking each other's energy infrastructure. Neither country has yet confirmed the agreement. Volodymyr Zelensky said he'd hold elections if Russia agrees to a complete 60-day ceasefire. And he's explained what that looks like to ABC News.
2: If they want energy ceasefire, we are open for this. Don't attack us. Don't kill our children. We will stop attack your diesel. And I think it's fair. Fair deal.
1: The Ukrainian president's been responding to Donald Trump, who called for him to be replaced after a row over his deal to buy diesel from Moscow. Officials in Saudi Arabia say a passenger terminal at its main airport has been struck less than a day after another attack. At least 12 people died yesterday when Iran-backed Houthi rebels are being blamed for the strike. The Pope's going to have an operation to remove a growth on his lung. The pontiff says the nodule was found at an early stage and he will go into hospital this week. On to sport, and Manchester City eased to a 3-0 win at 10-man Liverpool in their first game since being found guilty of breaching Premier League financial rules. Erling Haaland was among the second-half scorers for the leaders after Ryan Gravenberch was sent off for the hosts. Unbeaten Everton climbed to fifth with a 2-2 draw at Hull. Celtic returned to the top of the Scottish Premiership with a 2-0 win at Motherwell. The champions ended a run of three straight defeats in all competitions before the international break. Boss Martin O'Neill says it was an excellent display.
3: I thought that we tried to create, which we did do. We could have scored a lot more goals as well too, but overall performance was terrific.
1: Celtic are 2 points clear of Old Firm rivals Rangers. And Red Bull driver Max Verstappen has a second successive Formula One victory in a week after winning the Singapore Grand Prix. That's the latest. I'm Daryl Jackson.
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